93X, it's a winning weekend for Slayer! Yes, the metal band. Are you ready for it? Dude, are you ready? Dude, are you ready? Dude. We're giving away tickets for Slayer right now. Okay, all right, take a breath. I think he's excited. Yeah, we'll do that before 7:30. 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New stuff now from Dexter in the Moon Rocks.

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6: Recent survey conducted by Common Sense Media found one-third of teenagers prefer AI companions over humans for serious conversations. There's a term for that, social offloading. And experts we talked to warned that this habit could be stunting emotional growth, leaving an already isolated generation who came of age during the pandemic even less prepared for the messiness of human interaction. Sure, AI can help you polish whatever it is you're looking to say, but that's not very human, right? It's the messiness that makes our interactions with each other so real. It's also what makes them so validating, help us to develop our confidence, our voice, our deep bonds with each other. Psychiatrists we talked to encouraged turning to family or friends when you're struggling to express yourself. They are keen to help. I'm Dr. Sanjay Gupta, helping you live a better life.
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93X. I'm Kevin. Have you been paying attention? It is indeed a winning weekend, not just for any band, but for the metal band. 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Suicidal Tendencies, Hatebreed, and Down on the show as well. 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

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Did I say it right? Yes, Slayer. They're going to be at the Mystic Lake Amphitheater coming up here on September 4th. 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

0: 93X. Yeah, the half-assed morning show's Ashley. She's going to be at Menards. Yes, Menards, where you always save big money. With Homestead Meats. Homestead Meats, getting you ready for grilling season this Sunday. This Sunday, 12 to 2 p.m. Come out there, get the deals on meats, people. 20 ribeyes for $40? What? Yeah, Ashley's going to be out there. Menards in Burnsville, Highway 13, this Sunday, noon to 2.
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2: We were talking about people watching. 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
2: Disgusting.
3: I mean, Apple River, people that tubed down the Apple River were afraid to go on that thing.
2: Our crowd, including us.
3: Oh, we were disgusting.
2: I'm not separating ourselves.
4: I'm kind of glad I missed it.
2: The entire crowd, including ourselves, was disgusting in the late 90s and early 2000s. Now, it's just a bunch of 45-year-olds sitting in a lawn chair.
3: It's the way I'd want
2: 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It's perfect.
3: So people are bringing up the time Dana was incredibly hammered.
4: That was so much fun.
3: But Dana wasn't out of control. Dana was just on a different plane of existence.
4: Yeah. You were so goofy.
3: Yeah, you were goofy and so, like, it seemed like you weren't sure where you were. And that was kind of, was that on your birthday or was right
5: it
3: around?
5: It was on my actual birthday.
3: Okay.
5: Say I was doing a press conference, you know, as a manager of a baseball team about that night, I'd say, yeah, you know, going in, we thought we had a good game plan, but things got away from us early. Made the decision to all not eat dinner. I'll wait till I get on the boat. Of course, that never happens. You never eat when you're on the boat. And
4: never.
5: We never could recover from that point. A couple ill-advised shots were taken. They're bond for me, and we just couldn't recover.
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2: Your flying car probably would have been stolen anyway.

explosions, lasers. It's a 93X concert update. Yes, Slayer Day. Slayer Day is tomorrow. Tomorrow is my birthday. It's also Slayer Day. Sorry, I'm trying to fight down a demonic possession there. Yeah, tomorrow, you can get two tickets for Slayer September 4th at Mystic Lake Amphitheater. Two tickets. You can get them. A limited amount of these on sale for the special price of $66.66. Also, tonight, you still got time? Why don't you get over to the Fillmore? Killswitch Engage there at the Fillmore. Coming up, we have Taking Back Sunday at Mystic Lake Casino on the 20th. And then Rockin' the Island with Stone Temple Pilots, Skillet, and more, June 26th and 27th, Treasure Island Amphitheater. So many shows at 93x.com. Oh, we have this band coming in September. Yeah, new stuff now from Breaking Benjamin.

0: 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And I know what you're saying. What is it, 1999? Shut up. 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

93X, I'm Kevin. When I was a little kid, I misbehaved. To the point where my dad once said this very loudly, and it was repeated for many, many years. Kevin, you're the devil. Yes, he said that. He said, Kevin, you're the devil. And I don't think I've ever lived that down. Yeah. When did you misbehave as a kid? When were you a little devil? Jump into the post. 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

93X. I'm Kevin. 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Jump into the post. I believe it's up on our Facebook page. Definitely on Instagram. When were you a little devil? When did you misbehave as a little kid? I was told at a young age that I was a problem child. I liked the movie Problem Child a little bit too much. I relate to it. Yeah, some people texting in from the 507 saying, we used to throw fireworks at each other like people would throw snowballs. No, you're not supposed to do that.

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2: We learned that our homeboy Marcus Foligno has been named the recipient of the 20 and 26 King Clancy Memorial Trophy. It's a cute trick played on Marcus by his brother, the Leon. 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
2: the...
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4: Should be an easy one to remember.
2: 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All different types of cancer. The mother, the money that they raise goes to all different kinds of folks dealing with cancer. So Foligno and his family are touring this hospital, talking to doctors like you and your wife, I'm sure, do quite often, Randy Shaver. And they enter a room, and Nick Foligno was there to surprise Marcus with the trophy. 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
3: Yeah.
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yes! Oh, yes! I'm like Beavis and Butthead when they say yes! All right, text coming in. 651-989-9393. The bad behavior from when you were a kid, when you were a little devil. Since tomorrow is 6-6-2-6. Sorry, I have to choke down the devil. Yes. Someone texting in here. Another one from the 507 says, I taped over my sister's baptism on a VHS tape with a bunch of music videos on MTV. Oh, yeah. I may have done.

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9: For the ninth year in a row, Finland has been named the happiest country in the world. That's according to the World Happiness Report put out every year by the Wellbeing Research Center at the University of Oxford in the UK. Two other Nordic nations, Iceland and Denmark, came in at numbers 2 and 3. Now, having spent quite a bit of time in these countries over my 2.5 decades as a journalist, I can tell you that this is not at all that surprising. There's an entirely different way of thinking in these countries. We before me, you might say. In other words, the mentality is less adversarial and much more, we're all in this together. One other interesting thing that came up was that no matter where someone lived, the more time they spent on social media, the less happy they were. Want to smile? It's simple. Put your phone away for a bit. I'm Dr. Sanjay Gupta, helping you live a better life.

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All right, in the next 10 minutes, a very, very funky song from the Red Hot Chili Peppers. Your devilish misbehavior stories from when you were a little kid. Jump into the post. It's on our Facebook, or you can text in 651-989-9393. Amy, out there, you did something wrong to a babysitter. We'll talk about it. Bill Murray, now.

0: 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Go watch it on YouTube. See us compare our wonderful beards. Yes, bad behavior from when you were a kid. Amy Wallace on our Facebook page sending this comment in. When did you misbehave as a child? She says, we called the cops on our babysitters saying there's a strange lady in the house. Oh, man, what happened when the cops got there? Amy, please follow up. I hope your parents tipped that babysitter more money.
1: Oh,

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0: Sublime with a song about reefer madness. Oh, not one joint, but two joints. Oh. Yeah, it was the 90s. 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
2: We were talking about people watching. 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
3: Fun Size Jesus brought up a good point. Our boat cruises, not like it used to be.
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3: But if you, I mean, a boat cruise in 1999, 2000, 2001.
2: Disgusting.
3: I mean, Apple River, people that tubed down the Apple River were afraid to go on that thing.
2: Our crowd, including us.
3: Oh, we were disgusting.
2: I'm not separating ourselves.
4: I'm kind of glad I missed it.
2: The entire crowd, including ourselves, was disgusting in the late 90s and early 2000s. Now, it's just a bunch of 45-year-olds sitting in a lawn chair.
3: It's the way I'd want it now.
2: It's perfect.
3: So people are bringing up the time Dana was incredibly hammered.
4: That was so much fun.
3: But Dana wasn't out of control. Dana was just on a different plane of existence.
4: Yeah. You were so goofy.
3: Yeah, you were goofy and so, like, it seemed like you weren't sure where you were. And that was kind of, was that on your birthday or was right
5: it
3: around?
5: It was on my actual birthday.
3: Okay.
5: Say I was doing a press conference, you know, as a manager of a baseball team about that night, I'd say, yeah, you know, going in, we thought we had a good game plan, but things got away from us early. Made the decision to all not eat dinner. I'll wait till I get on the boat. Of course, that never happens. You never eat when you're on the boat. And
4: never.
5: We never could recover from that point. A couple ill-advised shots were taken. They're bond for me, and we just couldn't recover.
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93X, when were you a problem as a child? Yes, when were you a little devil? Melinda on our Facebook page, 93X, I'm Kevin here. Melinda is saying, when I was a kid, I had a really bad sweet tooth. I would sneak snacks from the kitchen, and I had one of those elevated beds, like a bunk bed, like a loft bunk bed. I snuck ice cream up there and hid it under my pillow. 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
5: For the ninth year in a row, Finland has been named the happiest country in the world. That's according to the World Happiness Report put out every year by the Wellbeing Research Center at the University of Oxford in the UK. Two other Nordic nations, Iceland and Denmark, came in at numbers 2 and 3. Now, having spent quite a bit of time in these countries over my 2.5 decades as a journalist, I can tell you that this is not at all that surprising. There's an entirely different way of thinking in these countries. We before me, you might say. In other words, the mentality is less adversarial and much more, we're all in this together. One other interesting thing that came up was that no matter where someone lived, the more time they spent on social media, the less happy they were. Want to smile? It's simple. Put your phone away for a bit. I'm Dr. Sanjay Gupta, helping you live a better life.
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New music from Evanescence out now. Brand new album Sanctuary just dropped today. 93X, two songs away. Misbehaving kids. A 12-year-old steals a car? Yeah, jump into the Facebook post. Share your story. That's two songs away.

Laverne, 93X. I'm Kevin. Misbehaving children. Tomorrow is my birthday. I was called a devil as a child. I was not a good kid. I got grounded a lot. And then I became a rock radio DJ. Can you kind of see a pattern here? Jennifer Hartman shares her story. She says she used to borrow her mom's car during the day, pick up my friends, skip school, drive around, behave badly, parked it before she came home. I was 12. She took the city bus. She's on a bus? Why? Oh, boy. Oh, 12. Oh, you must have been tall, though.

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0: Love that song. My favorite Chili Peppers song. Yes, all around the world. Take a wife because life is beautiful. 93X, I'm Kevin, reading your childish misbehavior stories. When you were a kid, you were a little devil. Mary Zambrano, MVP of the comments, Mary Zambrano. She says, I caught myself picking locks as a kid, breaking into apartments. The cops were never called, but my parents definitely considered it. When your parents have to consider calling the police on you, you know, it's really a you thing, I think, at that point.
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2: We learned that our homeboy Marcus Foligno has been named the recipient of the 20 and 26 King Clancy Memorial Trophy. It's a cute trick played on Marcus by his brother, the Leon. What the hell
3: Nick,
2: is the...
3: You never remember that.
2: 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You know, they've got the Foligno Face-Off, where he and Nick collectively gather up as much money for funds for breast cancer research in honor of their mother. All different types of cancer. The money that they raise goes to all different kinds of folks dealing with cancer. So Foligno and his family are touring this hospital, talking to doctors like you and your wife, I'm sure, do quite often, Randy Shaver. And they they enter a room, and Nick Foligno was there to surprise Marcus with the trophy. 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
3: Yeah.
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4: More and more people are using magnesium supplements to help them sleep. But are they safe? And do they really work? Well, first, let's talk about actual magnesium. That's an essential mineral that is needed for more than 300 different processes in the body, according to one dietitian. And most people get enough of it simply from the foods they eat. Now, if you're not getting enough, there are a few different types of supplements you can try. But as always, you should talk to your doctor before starting any new medication or supplement, whether it's prescription or over-the-counter. Now, when it comes to the science, we looked into this, and I gotta say, there's not a lot of strong evidence that magnesium supplements will actually help you sleep. They might help you manage pain, they might help you lower your stress levels, or work to get your muscles to relax. And maybe it's those things then that help you get some better sleep. I'm Dr. Sanjay Gupta, helping you live a better life.
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0: 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Reading your text at 651-989-9393. Jump into the post on Facebook. Bad behavior from when you were a kid, when you were a devil child. From the 612, coming in here, he says, when I was in fifth grade, I gave one of the weird, unclean kids those tablets that turn your mouth purple to show when you didn't brush your teeth properly. I said it was acid. I was listening to a lot of Jimi Hendrix at the time. You're in fifth grade. You listen to Jimi Hendrix. I get it. You're cool. His mouth turned completely His mouth turned completely purple. The teachers started freaking out. They're trying to wash his mouth with water. I got into trouble and a school suspension. Well, hopefully he learned to brush his teeth. New stuff now from Bear Tooth. I didn't plan that.
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93X, how are you doing? You doing good? You streaming us online? That's good. While you're on the phone, text in 651-989-9393. Yes, we are live. We are responding to your messages. Yes, this is a human being talking about you and your ridiculous bad behavior as a child. Jump to the post on our Facebook page. Bill Ryan said we had berries growing up on the side of our house. We would throw them at our neighbor's aluminum siding. Yes, aluminum siding. I've not been drinking. That's just a hard word to say fast. There was no power washing back then. We had to wash it out by hand. Yes, that was not very nice. Oh, you had to throw in the pun. Here's a Treyu.

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Ice Nine Kills off the Scream 7 soundtrack. 93X coming up in the next little bit. We will do music from Soundgarden, System of a Down, and I will fight with the devil. Yes, because tomorrow is Slayer Day. I must fight with the devil, and tomorrow is my birthday. What? I'll explain. Yes, I will fight with the devil in 10 minutes.

We can't explain the difference between K-pop and J-pop. 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This is 93X.

0: 93X, tomorrow is Slayer Day. 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Two tickets for $66.66.
1: Yes, finally, my birthday will be celebrated. Me, the Dark Lord. I will have a cake. I will blow up the candles. The fire from the candles will...
0: Stop it, Satan. Stop. Okay? For once, stop possessing me on the air. Tomorrow's my birthday. Why do I have to share a birthday with you?
1: Because we are one, Kevin F.
0: We're not, okay? We're not. I played with a Ouija board one time, and this is what happens.
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3: We were talking about people watching. 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
5: I'm kind of glad I missed it.
3: The entire crowd, including ourselves, was disgusting in the late 90s and early 2000s. Now... It's just a bunch of 45-year-olds sitting in a lawn chair.
4: It's the way I'd want
3: it
4: now.
3: It's perfect.
4: So people are bringing up the time Dana was incredibly hammered.
5: That was so much fun.
4: But Dana wasn't out of control. Dana was just on a different plane of existence.
5: Yeah. You were so goofy.
4: Yeah, you were goofy and so, like, it seemed like you weren't sure where you were. And that was kind of, was that on your birthday or was right
6: it
4: around?
6: It was on my actual birthday.
4: Okay.
6: Say I was doing a press conference, you know, as a manager of a baseball team about that night, I'd say, yeah, you know, going in, we thought we had a good game plan, but things got away from us early. Made the decision to all not eat dinner. I'll wait till I get on the boat. Of course, that never happens. You never eat when you're on the boat. And
5: never.
6: We never could recover from that point. A couple ill-advised shots were taken. Therbond for me, and we just couldn't recover.
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0: 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I'm Kevin Kellum. Do you enjoy my weird little speaking, talking things between songs? Well, if you want to hear more and see more and see what I actually look like, yeah, I have a stand-up comedy special. 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It is called Kevin and Hell. Do you like that one, Satan?
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10: Did you know that almost half the vegetables and more than three quarters of the fruit that we eat in this country come from just one state, California? Yeah, it's true. And according to a new report by the Environmental Working Group, a health advocacy organization, a lot of this produce is tainted with PFAS, which are sometimes referred to as forever chemicals. Why? Well, the EPA says pesticides keep America's food supply safe, abundant, and affordable. And of course, these chemicals are used in every state, not just California. Now, if you are worried, though, about how much you're consuming, the best thing to do is to buy organic produce, if and when you can. Organic or not, you should rinse all fruits and vegetables under running water. Don't use any soap. And as one epidemiologist told us, use a brush on sturdier items like carrots, potatoes, and cucumbers. I'm Dr. Sanjay Gupta, helping you live a better life.
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1: We learned that our homeboy Marcus Foligno has been named the recipient of the 20 and 26 King Clancy Memorial Trophy. It's a cute trick played on Marcus by his brother, the Leon. What the hell is
2: Nick,
1: the...
2: Nick, you never remember that.
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3: Should be an easy one to remember.
1: Marcus and his family were touring a hospital here at the University of Minnesota. 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All different types of cancer. 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And they enter a room, and Nick Foligno was there to surprise Marcus with the trophy. 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
3: A better life with Dr. Sanjay Gupta.
4: Heart disease is still the leading cause of death here in the United States and around the world. But what if there was something you could do earlier in life to reduce the odds of becoming a statistic? Well, here in the United States, tens of millions of adults already take a statin to lower their cholesterol. But new guidance put out by the American College of Cardiology and the American Heart Association now emphasize that treating high cholesterol sooner could significantly reduce a person's lifetime risk of heart attack or stroke. How early are we talking? In your 30s, believe it or not. Of course, you need to talk to your doctor about whether statins are right for you, but you should know that the evidence is really starting to stack up that shows the earlier you get a jump on reducing lifelong exposure to plaque-causing lipids and lipoproteins, the better the odds are going to be for you. Make sure you get your cholesterol checked. That's the first step. I'm Dr. Sanjay Gupta, helping you live a better life.
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1: One. Words Are Worthless is about trying to save the person you love while realizing you can't live without them either way. Two. It's from the band's debut album, Afterglow, which has over 500 million

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1: We were talking about people watching. 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
2: Fun Size She's just brought up a good point. 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
2: But if you, I mean, a boat cruise in 1999, 2000, 2001.
1: Disgusting.
2: I mean, Apple River, people that tubed down the Apple River were afraid to go on that thing.
1: Our crowd, including us.
2: Oh, we were disgusting.
1: I'm not separating ourselves.
3: I'm kind of glad I missed it.
1: The entire crowd, including ourselves, was disgusting in the late 90s and early 2000s. Now, it's just a bunch of 45-year-olds sitting in a lawn chair.
2: It's the way I'd want it now.
1: It's perfect.
2: So people are bringing up the time Dana was incredibly hammered.
3: That was so much fun.
2: But Dana wasn't out of control. Dana was just on a different plane of existence.
3: Yeah. You were so goofy.
2: Yeah, you were goofy and so, like, it seemed like you weren't sure where you were. And that was kind of, was that on your birthday or was right
4: it
2: around?
4: It was on my actual birthday.
2: Okay.
4: Say I was doing a press conference, you know, as a manager of a baseball team about that night, I'd say, yeah, you know, going in without, we had a good game plan, but things got away from us early. Made the decision to all not eat dinner. I'll wait till I get on the boat. Of course, that never happens. You never eat when you're on the boat. And
3: never.
4: We never could recover from that point. A couple ill-advised shots were taken. They're bond for me, and we just couldn't recover.
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7: If you're caring for an aging parent, you may feel quite often that you're alone in what you're doing. But you're not. Not by a long shot. According to a new report by the Pew Research Center, 10% of U.S. adults are caring for a parent over age 65. Millions more are caring for a spouse or partner 65 or older. Beyond the sheer numbers, this report, perhaps unsurprisingly, found a major difference in caregiver well-being between men and women. One psychologist we spoke to suggested thinking 5 years in the future and imagining where you are right now. Will you be glad you took something on, or regretful that you didn't? You also need to cut yourself some slack, he said, especially women. Don't try to shoulder all of the burden by yourself. You might need to ask for help before you burn out. You'll be so glad you did. I'm Dr. Sanjay Gupta, helping you live a better life.
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1: We learned that our homeboy Marcus Foligno has been named the recipient of the 2026 King Clancy Memorial Trophy. It's a cute trick played on Marcus by his brother, the Leon. What the hell is
2: Nick,
1: the...
2: You never remember that.
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3: Should be an easy one to remember. Yeah.
1: Marcus and his family were touring a hospital here at the University of Minnesota. 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All different types of cancer. The money that they raise goes to all different kinds of folks dealing with cancer. So Foligno and his family are touring this hospital, talking to doctors like you and your wife, I'm sure, do quite often, Randy Shaver. And they enter a room, and Nick Foligno was there to surprise Marcus with the trophy. It was really cool, and I think we called it adorable earlier.
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2: Yeah.
1: If he didn't sound so weird and desperate about it, it might happen.
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1: We were talking about people watching. 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
2: Fun Size She's just brought up a good point. Our boat cruises. Not like it used to be.
1: No.
2: But if you, I mean, a boat cruise in 1999, 2000, 2001.
1: Disgusting.
2: I mean, Apple River, people that tubed down the Apple River were afraid to go on that thing.
1: Our crowd, including us.
2: Oh, we were disgusting.
1: I'm not separating ourselves.
3: I'm kind of glad I missed it.
1: The entire crowd, including ourselves, was disgusting in the late 90s and early 2000s. Now, it's just a bunch of 45-year-olds sitting in a lawn chair.
2: It's the way I'd want it now.
1: It's perfect.
2: So people are bringing up the time Dana was incredibly hammered.
3: That was so much fun.
2: But Dana wasn't out of control. Dana was just on a different plane of existence.
3: Yeah. You were so goofy.
2: Yeah, you were goofy and so, like, it seemed like you weren't sure where you were. And that was kind of, was that on your birthday or was right
4: it
2: around?
4: It was on my actual birthday.
2: Okay.
4: Say I was doing a press conference, you know, as a manager of a baseball team about that night, I'd say, yeah, you know, going in without, we had a good game plan, but things got away from us early. Made the decision to all not eat dinner. I'll wait till I get on the boat. Of course, that never happens. You never eat when you're on the boat. And
3: never.
4: We never could recover from that point. A couple ill-advised shots were taken. They're bond for me, and we just couldn't recover.
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1: We learned that our homeboy Marcus Foligno has been named the recipient of the 2026 King Clancy Memorial Trophy. It's a cute trick played on Marcus by his brother, the Leon. What the hell is
2: Nick,
1: the...
2: You never remember that.
1: I don't know what... Should be an easy one to remember. Yeah. Marcus and his family were touring a hospital here at the University of Minnesota. You know how dialed in the Foligno's are to raising money for cancer. You know, they've got the Foligno Face-Off, where he and Nick collectively gather up as much money for funds for breast cancer research in honor of their mother. All different types of cancer. The mother, the money that they raise goes to all different kinds of folks dealing with cancer. So Foligno and his family are touring this hospital, talking to doctors like you and your wife, I'm sure, do quite often, Randy Shaver. And they enter a room, and Nick Foligno was there to surprise Marcus with the trophy. It was really cool, and I think we called it adorable earlier.
2: Mm-hmm.
1: Yeah, a really cool and adorable moment for the both of them. So we congratulate Marcus up and down for that.
3: For sure.
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1: Dana, don't sound so weird about it.
2: Yeah.
1: If he didn't sound so weird and desperate about it, it might happen.
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11: For the 9th year in a row, Finland has been named the happiest country in the world. That's according to the World Happiness Report put out every year by the Wellbeing Research Center at the University of Oxford in the UK. Two other Nordic nations, Iceland and Denmark, came in at numbers 2 and 3. Now, having spent quite a bit of time in these countries over my 2.5 decades as a journalist, I can tell you that this is not at all that surprising. There's an entirely different way of thinking in these countries. We before me, you might say. In other words, the mentality is less adversarial and much more, we're all in this together. One other interesting thing that came up was that no matter where someone lived, the more time they spent on social media, the less happy they were. Want to smile? It's simple. Put your phone away for a bit. I'm Dr. Sanjay Gupta, helping you live a better life.
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1: We were talking about people watching. Where can you get your best people watching?
2: Fun Size She's just brought up a good point. Our boat cruises, not like it used to be.
1: No.
2: But if you, a boat cruise in 1999, 2000, 2001.
1: Disgusting.
2: I mean, Apple River, people that tubed down the Apple River were afraid to go on that thing.
1: Our crowd, including us.
2: Oh, we were disgusting.
1: I'm not separating ourselves.
3: I'm kind of glad I missed it.
1: The entire crowd, including ourselves, was disgusting in the late 90s and early 2000s. Now, it's just a bunch of 45-year-olds sitting in a lawn chair.
2: It's the way I'd want it now.
1: It's perfect.
2: So people are bringing up the time Dana was incredibly hammered.
3: That was so much fun.
2: But Dana wasn't out of control. Dana was just on a different plane of existence.
3: Yeah. You were so goofy.
2: Yeah, you were goofy and so, like, it seemed like you weren't sure where you were. And that was kind of, was that on your birthday or was
4: It was on my actual birthday.
2: Okay.
4: Say I was doing a press conference, you know, as a manager of a baseball team. About that night, I'd say, yeah, you know, going in without, we had a good game plan, but things got away from us early. Made the decision to all not eat dinner. I'll wait till I get on the boat. Of course, that never happens. You never eat when you're on the boat. And
3: never.
4: We never could recover from that point. A couple ill-advised shots were taken. They're bond for me, and we just couldn't recover.
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3: 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It reinforces the alignment, stability, and coordinated muscle activation that supports how your body moves, whether you're doing strenuous exercise or simply going about your daily life. This is according to Dana Santis, a strength and conditioning specialist. Even though you walk every day, Dana does say you can make small adjustments to immediately improve your walking mechanics. So, keep your rib cage stacked over your pelvis. 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Allow your arms to swing naturally in coordination with your legs. Keep your gaze forward, your jaw relaxed, and then just breathe in through your nose and out through your mouth. I'm Dr. Sanjay Gupta, helping you live a better life.
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1: The home of the half-assed morning show. 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

0: here we go. What do you know about that? I hope folks don't mind a little bit of a slow vibe this morning. At least just for starters. Hope folks don't mind a more measured, moderate beginning to the show. You know, it is Monday. I'm sure there's quite a few listeners out there who are feeling a little cooked. There was lots happening last night. Some of us got in late. You know, Josh, let's try to take her slow.
1: I'm fine with that.
0: Slow and easy, like Whitesnake used to sing us that song back in the day. Welcome to the Half-Assed Morning Show, everybody. Welcome to, hopefully, a very leisurely Monday broadcast. Well, some of us might be forced to take it slow. There's one member of our program, I understand. I haven't heard the story yet. I've just been informed that one member of our program has shown up to work with a physical injury.
1: Yep. Was it heroic? I mean, were you rescuing children off a burning bus or anything like that?
2: No, I was just walking in the backyard.
0: I can't see you from here.
2: I got what happened is I got a bad ankle, real bad ankle. My right ankle, we've talked about this before, I could just be standing at the kitchen counter making a sandwich, and it'll just roll over on me.
0: I got one of those, too.
2: Mm-hmm.
0: What happened?
2: Well, it's been sore the last few days, and it just gave way on me on Monday or on Saturday night when I was just walking in the backyard. Didn't think much of it because, again, it's happened to me 500 times in my life, but I woke up the next morning in great pain. It was very swollen. Had to go in. They took an x-ray. They said, well, there's something wrong, but it's not structural, so they might have to do an MRI this week. So embarrassing.
1: Well, you know what? That's what happens when you get old, man.
2: I was going to say, this is my first big, this is 40 moment for sure.
0: Yeah, I got one of those ankles, too, and my yard has tried to swallow me up in the same way.
1: We had moles or something, whatever it was digging holes, you know, at big tunnels in our backyard where it was real smushy. It was crazy. Like, you could feel exactly where their tunnels were, and sometimes there'd be a hole there, and there was a couple. I thought I was going to break my ankle a few times, too, so I know what you're talking about, Dana.
3: Yeah, sketchy.
2: Yeah, not good.
0: They got to x-ray that sumbitch.
2: They already did x-ray. The x-rays came back clean, so there's no bone damage, but there could be some type of, I don't know, ligaments or something or other going on down there.
1: Whatever's in your ankle.
2: Yeah.
1: Yeah, I walked in and to say hi to Dana from the weekend, and I see his legs propped up with a huge bag of ice on it. Todd, what happened to you?
2: I told the when I got back with the doctor, I said, I need you to heal me up fast. I got to get back to the All Valley karate tournament that I'm competing in right now.
1: Yeah, I hope you made it back.
0: I'll tell you what, who's this that texted in already? Box Tossing Jesus. He had a bad ankle once. He had to have a couple of plates and screws thrown into that pig.
2: Hoping to avoid that.
0: He had some plates and screws thrown in there. He said, now it's as good as new.
1: I would love to hear you squeak when you walk. You can't sneak up on us then.
0: So you twisted an ankle over out there in the backyard.
2: Mm-hmm. Yeah, I wish I had a cooler story. I wish, like Josh said, I did something heroic. Saved a woman from in front of a bus or something, but no, it's not the case at all.
0: If you didn't want to golf today in Randy's tournament.
1: Hey, you know what? You could just say I'm not available.
0: You could have just said, I don't want to go golf today at Randy's tournament. You didn't have to come up with this elaborate yard story. Randy's a big boy.
2: I know.
0: Take it.
2: And it's not like the tournament would have shut down if I couldn't make it.
0: Not at all. Not at all. They would have trudged on without you.
2: Joe Maurer, Marcus Foligno said, what, Wessel's not going to be here?
0: Right.
2: Let's go to the casino.
0: Culver's folds up the tent. Fulton Beer waves the beer trucks. Just go home. We don't need you.
2: We could have cured cancer if it hadn't been for Wessel faking an ankle injury.
1: No kidding.
0: Yeah. I've gone down in the yard before with, you know, no real dramatic cause,
3: Yeah, definitely.
0: You step on it wrong. You know, mm-hmm. I've got one of those weak ankles, too. You step on it wrong, and there you go.
1: I told Nick not too long ago, remember I was telling you, I got out of bed, and I thought my ankle was broken. I mean, out of bed.
3: Yeah.
1: That's where I thought Dana 50 sucks.
2: Oh, yeah?
1: There was no reason for that to happen.
0: I thought maybe when I was told that you were injured, because I had no idea until about 5 minutes before we went live, Ashley and Josh filled me in on just the fact that you were hurt. I was thinking that maybe you tore a piercing or something. But no.
1: I thought pickleball. That's hurting everybody.
2: That is hurting everybody. But if I'm playing pickleball, I'm being held hostage.
0: I thought maybe a piercing had been torn off of you, but okay. Well, that sucks because that's painful, and like you said, it's a reoccurring thing. Frustrating.
2: Yeah, that's the thing I was telling my wife. I'm just annoyed.
0: Like, frustrating.
2: It's stupid.
1: A listener named Tom said he tore his right knee meniscus getting out of a lawn chair.
3: Oh, my gosh.
1: That's not easy getting out of those lawn chairs.
3: Yeah, some of them are very difficult.
0: Yeah, you can tear yourself up in all different ways, especially once you you hit 40 and above.
3: I got a minute. I'll prepare. I'll start to do, like, ankle exercises.
1: Red Butcher Jesus thinks you have bitch ankle-itis. That's like what my kids told me.
0: Jesus, balls, auntie boobies, Jesus, fell into his window well while cutting the grass.
1: Oh, no.
3: Oh, my gosh. I'm so afraid of that.
2: Like, I am
3: irrationally
2: too.
3: Afraid of falling in there.
0: What happened, Josh? Who calls you bitch ankles? What'd you say?
1: My kids, when I rolled my ankle. I mean, I wasn't nearly as bad as Dana. It was just sore for a couple days, and it got big and fat. But, yeah, they called me bitch ankles or something like that.
0: Yeah, they go on and on when you're watching a ball game and an athlete goes down. They go on and on, especially when it's a non-contact injury. Well, look, they'll say, the announcers will say, oh, my, there he goes. He goes down. And it was a non-contact injury. He wasn't being tackled. He wasn't being fouled. He wasn't being body checked. We regular folks, we don't get enough sympathy for our non-contact. When an athlete goes down for no good reason, my God, they more or less hold a telethon for the guy. Oh, he fell down. It's just a we're the ones who need that sympathy, not these billion-dollar prick bastards playing football and baseball.
1: I forget who it was. There was just a baseball player last week who pulled something while stretching, and you're right. They acted like nobody made fun of him. Nobody called him, like, bitch hamstring-itis or anything.
0: No, big toes, ankles. Everyone's texting in now the silly ways they've hurt themselves, and it can be a lot of laughs to discuss topics like that, no question. Big toes, separated my shoulder. Well, wait a minute, Trash Daddy Jesus. Sounds like you were trying to prove something. Trash Daddy Jesus said he separated his shoulder from the collarbone trying to BMX.
1: Yeah, that's pretty cool. We're talking about embarrassing ones.
0: That's what you get for trying to BMX.
1: Yeah, you don't get made fun of from that. You get chicks when you get yourself injured doing BMX or something.
0: Yeah, we're trying to be sad and pathetic here. You're in a separate category. Oh, that's the dude we met last week, Trash Daddy. He thinks he's cute. A listener of ours tore their ACL getting into their car. getting into the car. Mowing the lawn. Yeah, a lot of folks are hyperextending things while mowing the lawn.
2: A buddy of mine tore his ACL slipping on ice. I saw it happen. It was fantastic.
0: Running from the cops. That was one of my favorite ACL tear stories.
3: Oh.
0: We were running from a beer party in high school. And at one point or another, we all had to clear a fence. One of us didn't make it. There's my buddy, the King. I don't know. Josh, remember meeting the King back in the day?
1: Yeah.
0: And
1: I want to say it was like an Edge Fest or an X Fest.
0: Probably. And it was the beginning of a bad run for the King. 17 years old, he hops over a fence with a case of beer on his shoulder and beep, that right knee. Go on without me.
3: Oh, man. Take the beer.
0: And of course, we did go on. I don't want a minor consumption.
3: No, yeah.
0: We did go on without him.
1: So you guys didn't have the no man left behind rule?
0: No, hell no.
2: Even if he asked for help, I just would have kept running.
0: We did. We all kept running. I think he's on like his third or fourth knee now.
2: Oh, man.
0: There was a beginning of...
3: Oh, and it all started there.
2: My buddy who tore his ACL, so we weren't positive the next day was torn, but he was in a lot of pain. I said, hey, let's go to the bar. Let's, get a drink in you. So we're sitting at the bar and waiting for him. There's a guy next to me, and we're just chatting, this and that, like bar talk. My buddy comes, and he starts telling the story, and I'm laughing at him. The guy next to us is getting the conversation. He's laughing, too. And I said, well, how much pain are you in? He goes, a lot of pain. And my new friend reaches into his pocket, and he pulls out this bag of pills, different colors and stuff, and he kind of sifts through. And he finds two matching ones. He goes, here, take these. So my buddy just takes them, pops them in his mouth.
3: Nice.
2: And I go, wow. My buddy's not no prude, but I didn't know he was take pills from a stranger kind of guy. And then the guy goes, all right, it was nice meeting you guys, and pays his tab. And my buddy just looks mortified. He goes, you didn't know that guy? I thought that was your friend. I go, no, you're just a guy I sat next to at the bar. And you let me take pills from him? Like, you seem pretty adamant about doing it.
1: Yeah, boy, he's trusting.
3: Yeah. How'd it go?
2: They're fine. It was probably just some pain pills or something.
0: Sorry,
3: sir.
0: Cooler
3: if he started tripping balls.
2: The look on his face, he thought that was like my long, like, high school buddy or something.
1: Dana,
0: congratulations, you are now on birth control.
1: Have you taken a dose of Tribina for your ankle?
2: I don't think I've heard of Tribina.
0: Is this a joke?
1: Criminal investigation, she just says, try that. You know, try being the man. Take a healthy dose of try being a man.
0: All right, you know what else has been given way on our listening audience? Their backs. Ah, yeah, that's a tricky spot. They say once you really injure your back, you keep that problem until the day that you die.
3: My back's a little iffy, and I don't know if it's ever going to get better. Once talking to other moms, because I got like an epidural. And after you get one of those, sometimes your back can be funky for a very long time or forever.
0: We don't want
1: you
0: to
1: you need another epidural. You won't feel a thing.
3: Yes, exact, dude. I wish I could have one of those every single day of my life. But yeah, like I can't lay on the ground on my tummy and then like prop myself up on my elbows anymore.
0: The elbows.
3: Yeah, it's it starts to get very, very painful very
0: fast.
3: Well, I guess
0: you and your husband are down one sexual position, huh?
1: Yep. Got to come up with some new ones.
3: Yep.
0: Yeah, when you throw out your back, when you have that first back surgery, from what I understand, you never shake it.
3: Yeah.
0: Here's a listener, Robot Builder Jesus, who threw his back out. He was carrying a hamper of clothes up the stairs, Josh, and he had to step over a baby gate.
1: Ah, yeah.
0: And that's where... Weep!
1: Baby gates, dogs.
3: That same thing happened to my mom. She was at my brother's house, and she was going up her... She was helping him out. Going up his stairs, carrying a laundry basket, trying to get over a dog gate, and she fell down the stairs and, like, smacked her head on the wall.
1: Oh, man.
0: There goes mom.
3: She had a concussion. It was very bad, but my brother said it was pretty funny.
0: Yeah, I bet it happened. I bet it was a friggin' riot.
3: I bet.
0: Mom, and what was she carrying?
3: Laundry
0: just
3: basket.
0: Just underwears and t-shirts.
1: Yep. Socks flying all over the...
0: You hear her skull ring off of the wall.
1: Yesterday, I was carrying a little table, and my dog was laying right... You know, they like to lay right in the way. So it was blocking the doorway. And so I just told him, let's agree you're not going to stand up. I won't make you move, but I'm going to step over you. And, of course, he stood up, knocked my ass to the ground, table fell on top of me. Luckily, though, I don't have this bitch-itis that Dana has, so I didn't injure myself whatsoever.
0: Stupid injuries is the theme this morning on the Half Fast Morning Show. 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Stupid, embarrassing, painful. Stupid, embarrassing injuries.
1: Sleep injuries are now being texted in where you just wake up and somehow you did something terrible to yourself while sleeping.
3: Oh, it's always my neck.
0: My neck,
1: shoulder,
0: and my back.
3: Yep.
2: Speaking of sleeping, so I had a big ice pack, you know, a big Ziploc bag full of ice on my ankle last night and was elevated. And at some point, that ice bag kind of fell and opened up. So I woke up. Not only was I in pain because of my ankle, but I thought I wet the bed.
3: Dude, that sucked. You wake up, it's just wet.
2: Just a comedy of errors in my life right now.
3: I'd be so pissed off if that's how I started my day.
0: We hyperextend our knees at Target. I'm just going through text messages here. Just walking around Target. Oh, we pinch our necks and pull our muscles. Oh, I pulled my neck muscle changing a windshield wiper, says a listener.
1: Sometimes when you're in like a weird stretching position you're not used to, that can do it. Something pops all of a sudden.
0: That's up.
1: Sneezing. Mm. People have sneezed, hurting themselves.
0: It's a friggin' thing.
1: This person broke their thumb playing pole position. Oh, I loved that game.
2: Oh, that game was fun.
0: Wow. At the old video game arcade? They'll give you some pills to clear that up. At the old video game arcade, Josh and I have covered this before. If you went to the neighborhood video game arcade in the early 80s, it was the most lawless spot in the county.
2: Yeah, I've watched documentaries about the history of arcades and whatnot. It makes me kind of sad that I grew up in the Chuck E. Cheese era.
0: Underage drinking. Mass amounts of illegal drugs. Prostitution.
1: What?
0: All were part of the early 80s video game arcade theme.
1: Are You Normal? Jesus tore a rotator cuff pushing himself off the counter that he was leaning on waiting for a microwave burrito. He had to have surgery and take a month off of work.
2: Oh, I hope that was one hell of a burrito.
0: So there you go. So we'll try to take it slow this morning. Appreciate all your text messages. It'll be helpful along the way. to have all your hilarious, embarrassing injury stories at the ready. Ashley and I last night attended Randy Shaver's big cancer research gala fundraiser at Medina Ballroom. When Randy joins us at 7:30, we could tell you a little bit about last night. C. Willie Miles was the entertainment at Medina during Randy's fundraiser, and C. Willie knocked it out of the park.
3: He was so good. That was the first time I've ever seen him do his little comedy routine, and it was awesome.
0: Yeah, he's great.
3: So funny.
0: Didn't get a chance to see him. He was kind of, doing his regular routine, kind of staying away from the crowd until showtime, so I didn't get a chance to see him.
3: I ran into him at the end.
0: Get a chance to talk to him, but of course I saw him on stage. Oh, you did?
3: I missed him. You know, told him we said hello and
0: maybe we'll see him tomorrow night.
3: Exactly.
0: Maybe we'll see him tomorrow on the show. Food was good. Had a couple of beers. A lot of money was raised today.
1: Well, what did they have this year? I'm trying to think what they usually have. It's usually pretty good stuff, like you said.
0: What, for food?
1: Yeah.
3: They had some tortellini. That was delicious. Some roasted Yukon gold potatoes. A vegetable melody.
0: There was a melody.
1: Really?
3: Vegetable
1: melody.
0: Well, I'll
3: vegetables, vegetables.
0: No, you'll be hearing some tunes out of me later because of the vegetable melody.
1: I'll bet.
0: Today, Randy, when we talk to Randy at 7:45, he'll be a little later than usual because today's the big golf tournament part of the fundraiser at Rush Creek. So Randy will be on the telephone, and he can tell us all the big-timers that are golfing today.
1: Did we ever decide, are you going out there this morning, Ashley, or are you going to stick around here?
3: I was going to ask you guys what you would prefer.
1: You're in charge. Whatever you feel like doing.
3: Oh, gosh, I don't like making decisions.
1: Well, you got plenty of time to think about it.
3: Okay. Now I'm stressed.
0: So Randy will be a little busy this morning, but we'll get a crack at him in one way or another. Dancing.
1: Oh, yeah. Mm. I pulled a butt muscle dancing.
0: Some of our listeners, as we've been discussing stupid, embarrassing personal injuries, a few of them have texted in about hurting themselves dancing. The butt muscle. And that got you on a slow dance. Am I correct?
1: It was a slow dance at a friend's wedding. We went to the right, we went to the left, and I had to run to a chair. I shouldn't say run, stumble to a chair. I pulled a butt muscle on
0: that. That's a large muscle.
1: The butt glute muscle. Yeah, it didn't take long to bust that thing.
0: Gluteus maximus.
1: My wife brings that up to this day.
3: I would too, yeah.
0: What was the rest of your evening like after tearing?
1: Just sitting on a chair the rest of the day.
0: But sitting must not have been terribly comfy. You have to have one cheek on and one cheek off the chair?
1: Yeah, putting a little more weight on one. So, of course, it looked like I was flatulent the entire evening.
2: He had some of that vegetable melody.
0: You were lifting one cheek?
1: Yeah, kind of. Like, I'd have to every once in a while just kind of lean to one side.
0: Yeah, so people are thinking, well, this guy's got terrible gas.
1: Yeah, and he's very comfortable with his body function.
2: Mm. Why didn't you go ask Grandpa for the hemorrhoid pillow?
1: Boy, you're not kidding. That probably could have helped.
3: Ouch.
0: Others here, I see, are telling stories of their children injuring them.
1: Got hit in the nuts plenty of times. Luckily, nothing serious, though.
0: Yeah, that's what I'm getting here. Little kids popping them in the yap and breaking a tooth out of mom's mouth.
1: Oh, yeah. My wife's been headbutt a few times.
0: You're right. What did you say just a second ago? Oh, getting hit in the bag.
1: That's where I learned you can get hit in the bag from behind. I never knew that growing up. And
0: yeah.
1: You know, we did play the sack tap game in 6th and 7th grade. But, yeah, getting hit from behind that was new to me. That changes your world, your outlook.
0: A listener is asking, is today the anniversary of Randy Shaver's golf cart pond incident? Oh, I couldn't tell you the date, but
1: I mean, it's this event.
3: Yeah.
0: It's the same event.
3: I'd say it counts. Yeah, I'd say it's the
1: And it usually happens about the same time of year.
0: This event usually is, right, like Josh said, early June, so close enough for us. Yes, every year that follows the infamous golf cart pond incident. Yes, every year is an anniversary.
3: Whether
0: it lands on the same date or not, it's close enough. What were you saying?
3: We should have had like a gathering in the parking lot. People can come and reminisce.
0: The parking lot of the golf joint?
3: Or here. Yeah, anywhere. We could have rented out a place.
0: Well,
3: I don't care.
0: I believe that on the Rush Creek Golf Course, where I'm going to be stopping by there later today. Ashley, you're golfing, right?
3: Heck yeah.
0: I think they have put up a sign
3: Yes.
2: Yeah, yeah, they do.
1: There was one there last year. Actually, since it's happened, I think they've had a sign up there.
3: And there's usually something dorky on Randy Shaver's golf cart that he's driving around, like, don't sink this one.
0: A life jacket.
1: A snorkel or something.
0: Yeah. Yeah, that, I mean, one of the greatest. I mean, certainly the most notable thing to ever happen at a golf course in the history of Minnesota. at least here locally, that's the greatest thing to ever happen on a golf course.
1: And it happened to the right guy. Because if it was anybody, like, if that happened to you or me, he'd be enraged. He wouldn't find any humor in it. He'd hold it against us.
0: And even if it was accidental, he would assume we were effing off and we caused the accident ourselves.
3: Yeah, like hammered or something.
1: He would not be happy about that.
3: One of my biggest regrets in life is not being here the day that we found out that happened to Randy Shaver.
0: I was
3: on vacation.
0: You were on vacation?
3: Yeah.
1: He didn't have much of a sense of humor at first.
0: No,
3: really?
0: He didn't.
3: I know, but I just wish I wanted to hear his voice.
0: He doesn't.
3: That's just so bad. Like, the first initial reaction.
0: He doesn't like to be the center of negative attention.
1: Yeah, maybe not the best.
0: Is that the right way to put it?
1: Yeah, he doesn't.
0: The butt of the joke.
1: He doesn't want to be, he doesn't have a sense of humor when it comes to that too much. He's getting so much better now that he's retired. But I suppose he had this image, right? He had to protect as this honorable newsman.
3: Yep, and I think he did feel really bad about the camera guy he had with him.
0: He almost drowned a camera guy.
1: Yeah.
0: Maybe on this program, he has a little more patience, I think, for being the butt of the joke. He absolutely does. But at this golf tournament, this charity means so much to him, I don't think he wanted to be the doofus of the event, at least at first, like Josh said. He did loosen up pretty quickly on the whole thing. But, I mean, that's humbling to be a grown man and you almost drown in a pond at a golf tournament because you drove the golf cart into the water.
1: And you're the face of the whole event.
0: Yes, that's humbling.
3: Yeah, I would have a really hard time coming back the next year, but he doesn't have a choice.
1: Can you imagine he just gives up raising money for cancer because of embarrassment?
2: Turns into the Julie Nelson Cancer Foundation.
0: And I'm sure that's funny. Someone brought up that since the incident where he went into the pond and almost drowned one of his coworkers and himself, since that incident, I can believe that every year now they hang a life jacket or something from his golf cart just to remind him.
1: And they put a sign next to the pond that he went in.
0: Right. You know, the infamous story about my dad sleepwalking off the back of a moving houseboat in the middle of the night. And he very likely should have drowned and died in 1986. Luckily, his friend saved him at the very last second. My brother and I were probably 13 when that happened. And the old man didn't want to tell us about it. I don't think he was concerned about us being scared by the story because we were 13 and we didn't have the most gentle childhood. You know what I mean?
3: Yeah.
0: We were, but he didn't tell us right away. I think it was because of embarrassment. He didn't want us to think he was a friggin' buffoon, right? The way my brother and I found out was we were hanging around at the old man's house and one of his buddies stopped by and handed him a Cabbage Patch doll floaty that you might put around the waist of a baby when you put him in a pool.
3: Yeah.
0: And my dad's like, ha-ha, funny, you know, right? And we're like, well, what's that all about? I don't get it. I don't get it. Why would your friend give you a Cabbage Patch doll floaty? And he goes, well, boys, I got a little story for you. And he told us the whole. But I think, that was more out of pride than anything.
3: Yes.
0: He did not want to be the butt of that joke, at least not in front of his kids. So there you go.
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1: A Better Life with Dr. Sanjay Gupta.
2: Eating a healthy diet is not only good for you physically, it can also keep your brain sharp as you age. According to a new study out of China, people who most closely followed the MIND diet slowed aging in key structures inside their brains by more than 2 years. The MIND diet is a combination of the Mediterranean diet, which we talk a lot about, and the DASH diet, which stands for Dietary Approaches to Stop Hypertension. All three of these diets are similar, but the MIND diet puts more of an emphasis on berries, beans, leafy green vegetables, fish, poultry, whole grains, olive oil, and nuts. You're not going to eat foods with a lot of saturated fat. We're talking cheese, butter, red meat, or anything fried. You really don't have to eat like this 100% of the time. That's the key. Just do the best that you can. I'm Dr. Sanjay Gupta, helping you live a better life.
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13: Let me tell you something. You got some great stories out there. These embarrassing personal injury stories are terrific. We got to talking about embarrassing personal injuries earlier because Dana is addled this morning. He's injured. He tore a piercing over the weekend.
14: The last one you want to tear to, the worst one.
13: Ooh. 651-989-9393 if you have a funny, embarrassing personal injury story. Here's a few that have been texted in. This stuff is great. I mean, some stories are cooler than others. Josh, let me ask you. You torture yourself daily over whether or not you're ever going to purchase a riding lawnmower.
14: That's probably close to true. Yeah, almost every day. Certainly when the weather gets nicer.
13: And you specifically desire to be the pilot of a zero turn.
14: Yeah, I want to whip around.
13: You want to go. So someone injuring themselves on a zero turn mower, that's not embarrassing. That's kind of cool, right?
14: That's really cool.
13: I got a buddy from high school, damn near died rolling over his lawn. One of our listeners.
14: That's unfortunate, but cool.
13: He rolled a zero turn mower. He rolled that pig smooth over. What did he have? He had to have surgery. But, yeah, I mean, some of these are cooler than others. I think this one's a cool one. If you roll over a mower, Yeah, I don't think you should be ashamed of that. That means you were probably just that awesome on that lawnmower.
14: Yeah, I guess I'm happy I have a very flat lawn, because if there was an incline, maybe I would be a little nervous on that thing. Because when I mowed lawns, we just had walk-behinds. And, well, first push mowers, eventually we were doing well enough we could afford the walk-behind. And there's a couple clients who had such steep lawns that I thought for sure I was going to tumble just with that.
13: Yeah.
14: That's brave, people that'll operate like a zero turn or something like that on those huge slopes.
13: Yeah. A week ago, I went to my folks' place and I was mowing their lawn. And there are some slopes on the property. And there were a couple of seconds where I thought I was going over. All right.
14: It is a little freaky.
13: Here are some of the more dopey, embarrassing ones. This is great. We appreciate your texts. Well, what the hell were you doing here? This text message, Josh, is from The Rod.
14: Nice.
13: Tore his hamstring turning a single into a double in beer league softball. Well, who does that? What are you, one of these hard-ons? We never liked playing beer league softball with the hard-ons. Uh-uh. The guys that would push a single into a double? What are you trying to prove?
5: Stop it.
13: That's your own fault. When I was 18, a listener said I slipped on catch and I tore my ACL.
14: That sucks.
13: The cat must have taken a deuce on the floor. He didn't see it. Weep! Tears the ache. I was going 5 miles an hour on my snowmobile. Broke a bone in my wrist. I was out of work for 7 months. Jeez. 5 miles an hour. Oh, man. Tore my labrum. Josh thinks that's up in the shoulder somewhere.
14: I thought there was a couple of them, but anytime I hear a labrum injury, it's always a shoulder.
13: You hear a lot about it from baseball players.
14: Yeah, maybe that's only the one.
13: One of our listeners tore his labrum setting up a stupid tent. I was camping.
14: Oh.
13: One of those pop-up ones, you throw it in the air,
5: yeah,
13: right?
5: Yeah, it doesn't take much at all.
13: He said he threw it up in the air in a laboring, but, ah!
5: Jesus.
14: Oh, speaking of throwing, so we were at a family reunion yesterday afternoon / grad party. And so, you know, there's a lot of 18-year-old dudes out there being 18-year-old dudes. And all look the same, by the way, same haircuts, same everything. And they, like it's a, they have like a look now, right?
13: Yeah.
14: They have the mustache, I think they call it the broccoli haircuts, dyed, yeah. You see that now? But they were throwing footballs around. They looked very athletic. They couldn't throw a spiral any better than I could. So I felt a little better about myself.
5: Look at you, Josh.
14: Yeah.
13: What's happened to 18-year-old guys?
14: I don't know. It's a lot different than it used to be.
13: More of these embarrassing injuries from our listening audience. Some bitch was trying to make a can of Sloppy Joes, and the can opened a 8-inch gash. How do you say it?
14: Gash?
13: Opened an 8-inch gash in his thumb.
5: Oh, I've done stuff like that before.
13: Can of Sloppy Joes cut him up. Listen to this one. I tore my LCL in my knee. My dog had chewed a strap off of my sandal, and I didn't know it.
14: Oh, no.
13: So he
5: puts that's bogus. They set that up.
13: He puts on the sandal, and of course, he's expecting, you know, certain amounts of resistance.
5: Yep.
13: But it's not there, and dog chewed the strap off.
14: A lot of animal injuries.
5: I've never torn anything like that, but I heard you can hear it. Is that true? Like if you like tear your ACL?
14: I've heard there's a pop, but I've never experienced it, thankfully.
13: Threw my back out trying to tie my work boots. I pinched my wiener in a folding table.
14: Oh, no. Oh, dude, I did that one time.
5: What?
14: Because my thin shorts.
13: When you're, you know, you two guys, yeah. You know, your big table.
14: I was trying to do it by myself.
5: Okay.
13: Sometimes it's just you're doing it alone. Sometimes with a partner and you fold it and it slaps between the... One of our listeners says, I wrecked my back while coughing and reaching for a light switch at the same time. Apparently, that is a young man's game.
15: Get the clapper, man.
13: This might be my favorite. Tough to choose, though. I had to have two rotator cuff surgeries and a bicep repair on my right shoulder because I threw a feed bucket at a goat. That's funny. Another listener says, all of your mothers, they complain about sore ankles whenever I grab them and put them in the air.
14: Ah, oh, no. For Pete's sakes.
13: Throwing a feed bucket at a goat, I imagine. That goat had pissed him off at some point.
14: Yeah, I'd like to know what the goat did.
13: Get out of here! He throws the feed bucket and pop, pop, pop, pop. Love it. Keep sending them if you If you haven't yet, 651-989-9393. That's our Luther Bloomington Kia text line.
14: And this all started because Dana was just walking in his yard.
16: Yep.
14: Didn't trip over anything, didn't stand in a hole, nothing.
16: Yep. That's how it goes with this right ankle of mine.
13: Yeah, you got the trick ankle.
16: I sure do.
13: All right, on to the stupid news here. Here's a guy who effing snapped. Oh, my damn, did he ever. And, you know, I've heard about some messy breakups. But, by damn, this might be the all-timer. This is a 48-year-old feller called Eric, and he comes from Pennsylvania. Let me tell you how this all shook out, because this is a keeper. Eric came home the other night, and he was ripped out of his damn gourd. He'd been putting them away all damn night, putting away the Steve Weisers. He walked into the house drunk off his ass. And his old lady, he's got an old lady, Josh. She was not happy with the shape that he was in. She was not pleased. "You son of a bitch," she said. Well, she had seen enough of Eric's nonsense. I'm sure this was not the first time that he had come home bombed off his ass after drinking all day long. The wife upped and told Eric that it was all over. She told him that their marriage was all done. You know, they hollered back and forth a little bit, cussing and swearing up and down. Eric ended up saying to his wife, "You know what, lady?" he said, "if you end this marriage, I'll tear this effing house right down to the ground."
14: That's when women swoon, right, Ashley?
5: Oh, yeah. That gets me going every single time. Threats.
13: And with that, Eric went outside, climbed into an excavator. For some unexplained reason, Eric has his own excavator sitting there on the property. We'll just have to go along with it.
14: I also want an excavator.
5: Yeah, that's like so cool, but he's so not cool.
16: What would you do with your excavator, Josh?
14: Excavate? That was a dumb question.
5: Everything. What would you not do with
14: an
5: excavator?
14: I'd excavate every day.
13: Eric went outside, climbed into his own personal excavator. He climbed into that pig. He turned her over. And he went ahead and started pulling the walls apart. He started pulling the house down with his wife and two daughters still inside the house.
14: What a nutcase.
5: He doesn't deserve that excavator.
13: Well, he wasn't kidding, was he?
14: No. Yeah, that gentleman has quite the temper.
13: The wife dialed 911. She dialed them up. It says here the police showed up before. Luckily, they showed up before he killed everybody dead. According to the story, he had already bashed that friggin' house to pieces. He tore the lid off the joint. Roof gone. Literally. He knocked the foundation like he knocked the house off of its moorings. He broke it smooth off the foundation.
16: It's not often you hear the word moorings used not related to hockey.
13: Is that right?
16: Yeah.
13: Was that word out of place?
16: Yeah.
13: It was?
16: Well, no. That was correct usage. I only hear it when it refers to a net getting knocked
13: off.
16: Yeah.
13: They knocked the net off the moorings. Right. That excavator, mixed with Eric's drunken rage, packed a wallop. It seems as if it really is over between Eric and his old lady.
5: Yeah, that'll usually seal the deal.
13: She said she's going to take those kids. She's going to take the kids with her, and she gone. And Eric is up against some pretty ridiculous charges. My favorite being causing a catastrophe. I've never heard that one before.
14: Oh, yeah, I haven't heard that either. I wonder if I've ever done anything close to causing a catastrophe.
5: I highly doubt it.
13: He brought it down, Cubby. He brought it all down.
14: Question.
13: Yes.
14: Can I ask probably the most 51-year-old suburban dad question you could ask in a story like this that's most likely going to go nowhere?
13: I'm interested. Yeah. Wow.
14: Does insurance cover something like this if you destroy your own home?
13: No idea.
5: I don't think so.
14: Just trying to wonder, like, I'm thinking of all the repercussions here that he obviously didn't think through. He let his anger get the best of him. Wouldn't that be something?
13: I don't know.
14: He's effed in so many ways.
13: Oh, he told her. He said, you either back off or I'm going to bring this pig down to the screws. Mm. Sprinkler fitter Jesus has texted in and he said, you know, you keep using the word house. Are you sure this wasn't a trailer?
14: I could see why he'd ask that question.
13: I mean, you could be right, but the story, they used the word home and house over and over.
14: It was definitely a house. I saw the video of it.
13: Boy, he just ripped her down to nothing.
14: Going back to the injuries and strange ways or silly ways people have injured themselves. Trunk Junker Jesus said he gagged so hard cleaning up dog diarrhea that he broke a rib. You can break a rib from gagging hard?
13: Just like dry heaving?
17: Yeah. Oh, definitely, yeah.
14: Don't even text about my mom. Please don't. I can't handle it today. Yeah, I realized it as I said it. I've set myself up for a joke.
13: Oh, I have to.
17: Okay.
13: You're safe with me because I missed where your mother might have come into play there.
14: I said, I don't even want to say it again, but because you asked.
13: Yes.
14: You can break a rib from gagging too hard?
13: Oh, no. Oh, no.
14: Do you see what I've done?
13: You know, yes, now I see.
14: Well, I'd like to thank the few people who have decided to ignore my request that you don't send anything about my mom.
17: Block them.
14: That's my fault, though.
13: I can believe, Josh, that dry heaving. You know, I can believe that that might separate a rib. When I vomit, I think we covered this not that long ago. I put on a show.
17: Yeah, me too. I'm a very violent puker.
13: Yes.
17: People do not like it.
15: Nothing dainty about it, Ashley?
17: Nope, not at all. For it. They call it, they have like a nickname for it. It's called scromiting. It's like you're kind of like screaming. Yeah.
14: Here's Nick.
13: This is when I orgasm. A mess of that library. I'll tell you. Yeah, everything I do is loud. I mean, I've told you that before. My wife gets on my case about yawning loud, and I sneeze too loud, and I cough too loud, and I talk too loud. So I guess it just kind of goes along with how I'm wired. And it's been decades since I've puked, but like in high school, when I would come home after drinking too much and then yak in my trash can in my bedroom, I mean, the whole neighborhood could hear it.
17: Yeah.
13: One night, my mother came down into the basement and said, are you going to make it?
17: My parents and my husband both have said, in a trying to be nice way, to like basically shut up when I'm vomiting. Like, do you need to do that kind of thing?
13: That's rude.
17: I'm like, I'm sick.
13: Yeah.
17: I don't care. You can leave.
13: That's ridiculous.
14: You're in a terrible spot there.
13: Really? I'm sorry. Am I being too loud while I'm dying over here?
15: Like, I'm getting pleasure out of this?
13: I apologize.
17: I guess for my husband, in my husband's case, I can't remember with my folks, but in his case, it's been when I've done it to myself. So I understand being irritated, like, you know, drinking too much. And I'm like, yeah, I get it. This is my fault.
14: I would never have the courage to say that to somebody in that position.
17: Oh, it doesn't end well.
14: Yeah,
17: it definitely does not. No.
14: Especially to you.
17: Yeah.
13: Kidney Stone Jesus texted in. As we have been discussing embarrassing, ridiculous personal injuries, where is it now? Now it disappeared. Oh, here it is. Kidney Stone Jesus. Looking at my text machine. Sorry, sometimes they
14: go away.
13: They just go away. He says, I puke so hard once, or I think he's more or less saying every time he pukes, he breaks blood vessels in his face.
17: Same here.
14: Do you really?
17: Yep.
14: I've heard about that.
13: The the eyeballs sometimes turn red.
15: Yeah, look like the Terminator.
17: There's some things that I'll be talking with somebody and trying to bond over a certain topic and puking will come up or somehow. I knew the way I set that up, like, that sounds ridiculous, but it does. And I've said, like, oh, the worst is, like, when it feels like you have pins and needles, like, all around your face.
13: Ooh.
17: And they're like, what? That doesn't happen to me. I was like, oh.
13: While throwing up.
17: I was like, maybe I'm weird. Yeah, while throwing up. And maybe a part of it is because I'm throwing up so hard that, like, yeah, that's maybe the...
14: That's got to be it.
17: Blood vessel vibe situation going on.
13: I'm very sympathetic towards you, Ashley, on the subject where you say your parents and husband have
18: asked you to keep it down. Can you keep the noise down a little bit while you're violently sick? I mean, what kind of an insensitive... I'll tell you a quick story. A dude that Josh and I used to work with here at the radio station, God rest his soul, fun individual. This was back in the day where, of course, everything was so over the top and gross on morning radio. One morning, this former coworker of ours, he was challenged to eat, I think it was a pound of bacon and 5 sticks of butter.
17: Oh, the butter would really push you over the edge.
18: In 10 minutes or something. I don't remember the background as to why we were doing this. It was typical radio crap. But he said, yeah, I can do that.
17: The indigestion.
18: So he ripped down the pound of bacon. He swallowed all 5 sticks of butter. It was very funny for 2 minutes. But the bastard just turned kind of gray-green. The coloring in his face was off shortly afterwards. And he was... He was breathing terribly hard. And someone on our morning show said, hey, do you have to... Or he said this. How did he say it? He goes, hey, you don't have to breathe that hard. And the dude who just got done eating the bacon and butter said, how the hell would you know? He said, yeah, I do. He said, you don't have to breathe so hard. F you. Yes, I do right now. I'm suffering over here.
16: I'm in survival mode, man.
18: I just took in enough sodium and cholesterol for, you know, an entire town doesn't usually ingest that much sodium in a week, let alone I just did it in 10 minutes. Don't tell me how to breathe in this situation.
17: His poor belly.
14: Oh, I bet that was miserable.
18: He didn't.
17: Yeah, it sounds like I would get instant cramping.
14: I've been a part of some of those, and those challenges, those eating challenges, and I regret it pretty much every time.
17: Could you do a pound of bacon, Josh?
14: Easily.
16: Yeah.
14: Well, I shouldn't say easily, but pretty close to easily.
18: Yeah. And if you do, Josh, and you are moaning and groaning, I promise you I'm not going to say, hey, can you keep the noise down over there? I'm trying to... I promise I'll be sympathetic. Okay, this is always fun. I love it when a puke bag crook gets himself stuck in the chimney. Sometimes they make it out, sometimes they don't. Police out there in the state of Washington, they grabbed a telephone call the other night. Someone on the line told them to come on over to a vacant, boarded-up house in the neighborhood. They said that someone must be effing around in that house because there was some smoke coming up from the chimney. When the cops rolled on up, they could hear someone inside. They knocked on the door. Nobody answered. Next thing you know, some jagoff climbed out a second-story window in the house and then up onto the roof like a monkey. The cops hollered at the jagoff to bring his ass down off the roof, but this genius had a better idea. He took to snaking his carcass down the chimney while it was still smoking.
14: Smart.
17: Hot, hot, hot.
18: Sure as hell, stupid ass got stuck in the chimney. And they got to call in the whole stinking fire department. The boys at the firehouse had to shut down their cribbage tournament to race over and help stupid.
17: Great.
18: And it was no easy gig. Speaking of tearing the walls off of a house with that first story we had, Eric, they had to tear a friggin' wall off the side of the house just to get to this guy. He's going to be fine. He was taken to jail. But again, what a terrible pain in the ass for everyone in town.
14: No kidding.
18: I wish these low-life jackasses would just sit still. But they always got to be in everybody's way. They always got to be poking around where they don't belong. The jackasses.
14: Ronan Engineer Jesus ate, at one point, he ate about 1.5 pounds of bacon a day for 30 days straight and felt great.
18: One and a half pounds of bacon a day for
14: 30 days.
17: I wish he would have taken his cholesterol before he did it, and then afterwards. That would have been really interesting to see if there was any change.
14: You guys make fun of my weight a lot, so I bet you come after me for that.
17: Well, that is a lot of calories.
18: You're getting a little pudgy.
14: You're a lot of calories.
17: Thank you, I think. Maybe.
18: wait a minute now. So did he explain why he was doing this? Was this, what was that diet everybody was on?
17: Carnivore.
14: The Atkins diet? Or there's also the, what's it called?
17: The carnivore diet?
14: No, it's like caveman and... or what was that diet?
18: I couldn't tell you the name. I just know there was a trend there for a while where people were only eating bacon and goat.
17: I know that keto's like that too. You can eat, it's like a lot of meat. Seems like a cool diet.
14: You're right. I mean, it was like carnivore, but I thought there was a cuter name for it.
18: Here's a listener who says, Josh, he'll feed you 1.5 pounds of sausage every day for 30.
17: Whoa.
14: Is he talking about his penis?
18: Mm-hmm. I think so.
14: He is, isn't he? Challenge accepted.
18: It's 1.5 pounds. He's a 2-1-8er.
14: Oh. Oh, no.
18: Yeah, he says he'll feed you 1.5 pounds of sausage every day for 30 days.
17: Dude, you cannot handle a 2-1-8er.
18: All you got to do is just sit still, he says. Brace yourself.
14: Hold on. Hold on. Incoming.
18: That's what 1.5 pounds looks like, huh? All right. Go ahead.
14: You guys ever been with a 2-1-8er?
18: Yeah, absolutely.
17: Yeah, it was.
18: Yeah, 2-1-8ers are where it's at.
17: It was nuts.
18: They don't care.
17: It was a very crazy couple of weeks there.
14: Good times?
17: Yeah.
18: A 2-1-8er don't care, do they, Ashley?
17: Nope.
18: They'll do anything.
14: Dating
18: to try to keep a 6-1-tour coming back.
14: Oh, yeah, they like the 6-1-tours, dude.
17: That's so true.
18: They
14: That's good to hear.
18: When you're a 6-1-tour or a 9-5-tour or a 7-6-3-er and you go to the 2-1-8 zone, they will do anything to get you to come back.
14: So even the 9-5-tours, I'm a 9-5-tour.
18: Yeah.
14: I grew up a 6-1-tour.
18: Yeah.
17: Watch out. They'll get you.
14: Yeah, so paleo, a lot of texts saying the diet you're referring to is a paleo. Somebody said that. I heard one of you guys say that.
17: Someone said the gladiator diet. I don't know what that is, but that sounds sweet, and I want

0: dopey boyfriend, right? That are
1: they had a whole comedy routine. Yeah, they just went right to the hits.
0: As soon as he'd walk in, they're throwing garbage at him. Here's mom's latest 612 boyfriend. What's up, stupid? Her kids make pretty good fun of me, he said.
2: Aww.
1: Can I take you back to last week? Remember when we were called frickin' 612ers?
0: Yes.
1: By a 218er? He's checked in and said 218 represent. There's some 218ers checking in.
0: Now, a 763er texted in to say, I'm a 21-eater.
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0: We learned that our homeboy Marcus Foligno has been named the recipient of the 20 and 26 King Clancy Memorial Trophy. It's a cute trick played on Marcus by his brother, the Leon. What the hell is
1: Nick
0: the...
1: Nick, you never remember that.
0: I don't know why.
4: Should be an easy one to remember.
0: Marcus and his family were touring a hospital here at the University of Minnesota. You know how dialed in the Foligno's are to raising money for cancer. You know, they've got the Foligno Face-Off, where he and Nick collectively gather up as much money for funds for breast cancer research in honor of their mother. All different types of cancer. The money that they raise goes to all different kinds of folks dealing with cancer. So Foligno and his family are touring this hospital, talking to doctors like you and your wife, I'm sure, do quite often, Randy Shaver. And they enter a room, and Nick Foligno was there to surprise Marcus with the trophy. It was really cool, and I think we called it adorable earlier.
1: Mm-hmm. Yeah,
0: a really cool and adorable moment for the both of them. So we congratulate Marcus up and down for that.
5: For sure.
4: I just want to be friends with them.
1: I hear you. There's people like that.
0: Dana, don't sound so weird about it.
1: Yeah.
0: If he didn't sound so weird and desperate about it, it might happen.
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9: A better life with Dr. Sanjay Gupta.
10: Heart disease is still the leading cause of death here in the United States and around the world. But what if there was something you could do earlier in life to reduce the odds of becoming a statistic? Well, here in the United States, tens of millions of adults already take a statin to lower their cholesterol. But new guidance put out by the American College of Cardiology and the American Heart Association now emphasize that treating high cholesterol sooner could significantly reduce a person's lifetime risk of heart attack or stroke. How early are we talking? In your 30s, believe it or not. Of course, you need to talk to your doctor about whether statins are right for you, but you should know that the evidence is really starting to stack up that shows the earlier you get a jump on reducing lifelong exposure to plaque-causing lipids and lipoproteins, the better the odds are going to be for you. Make sure you get your cholesterol checked. That's the first step. I'm Dr. Sanjay Gupta, helping you live a better life.

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0: I didn't even know bears existed in these areas. We see deer, coyotes, and foxes. We see those frequently, but a bear is like unheard of.
1: You expect to see a black bear in Greater Minnesota. You don't expect to see one wandering around Burnsville, Dana's favorite city in the South Metro.
2: You take that back or I'll sue.
1: You don't like that one?
2: No.
3: You ever go out in the woods and wrestle them bears, Josh?
1: No, don't have the courage.
3: You look like you could be a good bear wrestler.
1: I appreciate that.
4: I'm going to go ahead and disagree on that.
2: I can picture him wrestling a cub.
4: I don't want Josh to get hurt.
3: Have you seen his calves?
2: That's true.
4: Yeah.
3: He's got thick calves.
4: It's just leg wrestle the bear.
3: Strong legs will help you wrestle a bear.
2: Josh like wrestling a bear.
4: I know, isn't that a great thing to picture?
1: All right, now I want to leg wrestle a bear.
2: I'll call the zoo. We'll get that set up. I used to work there 20 years ago. They still know me.
3: When we were kids, we used to go out there and cubby, and we just wrestle them.
1: Yeah, I've never wrestled a bear. We had one stand up, and it was like a
3: that means they
1: bear.
3: Want to wrestle.
1: Yeah, I think she wanted to kick or give us a big hug. I don't know what it was, but it was scary enough that we, like, four of us jumped on a three-wheeler and got the heck out of there.
4: Were the cubs in vicinity?
1: Yes.
4: Oh, yeah, she wasn't playing.
1: We were playing Capture the Flag, and my brother and one of my cousins, they hid behind a big fallen branch, basically, and on the other side of that was a cub. Yeah, the mom was pissed off.
4: Yeah, black bears are super chill unless there's babies involved.
1: That's what I've heard.
4: Yep.
3: We were so friggin' we were just reckless as young kids. When it came to the black bears up north, we should have been killed many times over, but we were just young and stupid. And I'm sorry I blew up many years ago at my dad's fishing shack. One of his buddies showed up, and my dad's buddy got very, very drunk, and all night long he just kept saying, "Who wants to go out in the woods and wrestle some of them bears? Any of you young kids want to go out there and wrestle?" That was where I was playing from that bit, Josh. Sorry I blew up.
1: Oh, no problem. I enjoyed that story.
3: We kept saying, go ahead, tough guy, go on.
1: Yeah, hey, you're the guy that's talking.
3: You've had 17 special exports. Go ahead.
1: This happened Thursday night, and again, I'll reiterate, Dana's favorite city in the South Metro, Burnsville.
0: I got a text from my neighbor. They're in Florida. There's a bear in our front yard, and then I immediately, obviously, went to my cameras. I had just finished working in the garage. I literally missed him by minutes.
1: A Burnsville resident there reviewing home security footage discovered a black bear casually exploring his driveway. The sighting surprised both neighbors and wildlife officials because Burnsville sits outside the area where black bears are commonly found, of course. According to the Minnesota Department of Natural Resources, black bears are the only bear species that live in Minnesota. They typically stick to forested regions and are not often seen in large metropolitan areas. In fact, the DNR's primary bear range extends only about as far south as northern Washington County. Still, wildlife experts say these encounters are becoming a little less unusual. Minnesota's black bear population has been gradually expanding southward and westward, and the DNR's interactive tracking map shows sightings popping up in communities across the state.
5: We've had something like nearly 3,000 sightings of bears in the 7-county metro in the last 10 years. It's becoming more and more normal.
1: When bears venture into neighborhoods, they're usually following their noses. Bird feeders, garbage cans, pet food, and other easy meals can attract curious visitors looking for a snack, but they also follow their hearts. May marks the beginning of black bear mating season, which runs through July and often sends bears roaming beyond their normal territory in search of romance and bear action.
5: For bears, this is the season of romance, and so there's a lot of males out and about looking for ladies and love. But also, this is the time of year when moms give their yearlings the boot.
1: Boot. Apparently, word is getting out the suburbs have snacks. Recent weeks have brought a string of sightings across the metro. A black bear was spotted taking an early morning stroll through an Edina neighborhood Saturday. Witnesses said it looked completely at home until it wandered onto a driveway with only a 3-car garage.
3: Mm.
1: In Elk River, one was caught trying to burglarize a bird feeder, while another homeowner reported seeing what appeared to be a mother bear and her 2-year-old cub relaxing in their driveway.
4: That's awesome. I'd love to see a bear just like hanging out in my yard.
3: Yeah, they're headed in your direction.
1: Yep, coming your way.
4: Oh, it would take everything in me not to pet them. They look so pettable.
1: Yeah, they are big and adorable.
4: The little ears? You're telling me I can't pet the bear.
1: I don't think you should pet the bear. No. Florida residents on a late-night Taco Bell run got an unexpected meaty surprise, but it wasn't the menu item kind. It was the penis kind. 28-year-old man was arrested early Thursday morning after deputies say he exposed himself outside a Taco Bell. They responded to the restaurant just before 1 a.m. after employees reported what the sheriff's office jokingly described as a, quote, man with his chimichanga out near a side door of the business.
3: They called it a chimichanga?
1: Yes, his penis.
3: Hilarious.
1: When deputies arrived, they found Brandon Azari still outside the restaurant with multiple pairs of pants pulled down.
2: Multiple,
1: I wish they'd tell us how many, but he had more than one. He initially appeared unaware deputies were on scene. He was so busy being naked. But then he attempted to cover himself once he realized law enforcement was there. Must have been difficult to pull up the multiple pants because what he did to cover himself was pull his shirt down to cover his genitals.
3: Sure.
1: The unusual case took another turn after he was taken into custody. While deputies inventoried his belongings, they discovered a live pet fish swimming inside a container stored in his backpack.
3: Jesus.
4: That's not where they're supposed to be.
1: The fish, a beta later named Baja Blast by deputies, was rushed to the Flagler County Humane Society in critical condition. Thankfully, despite his unusual journey through the criminal genital system, Baja Blast didn't require a sturgeon, as shelter staff said he was doing just fine. Sheriff Rick Staley commented on the arrest in a statement released by the agency. In our county, if you can't keep your business inside your pants, you'll find yourself at the Green Roof Inn, swimming with different company than your fish, Staley said.
3: Mm.
1: The man was arrested on a charge of unlawful exposure of sexual organs and transported to the Green Metal Panel Detention Facility, better known locally as the Green Roof Inn. Over the years, the Green Roof Inn has become a character of its own right. It has taken on a life of its own thanks to the snarky reputation surrounding it. Outside the jail sits a retro neon sign purchased with drug-seized assets, which features a blinking vacancy light. Another sign lists the facility's amenities north of Daytona Beach, including no privacy, group bathrooms, and no meal selection.
3: No privacy. I like that.
1: Inmates do, however, receive free transportation to court and state prisons, designer handcuffs and leg irons, and color-coordinated jumpsuits and shoes, according to the sign. And for anyone considering a return visit, another sign near the jail's exit reminds former inmates that the Green Roof Inn, quote, always has a light on and beds are available if they break the law again.
3: When are these police departments just finally going to have a comedy standoff to determine an overall winner? You know what I mean?
1: Seems a lot of it's Florida, right? A lot of the sheriffs. Sheriff Staley said it's a warning to potential offenders that the jail is not a five-star hotel and you do not want to stay there.
3: I believe them at this point. I do.
1: Yeah, I'm with you on that. Let's see. What should I do here? I'll do these. The worst thing that usually happens while channel surfing is watching a bad show. The worst thing that usually happens while web surfing is a waste of an afternoon or embarrassing friction burns you don't want to explain to your doctor. But couch surfing, as one Utah teenager recently learned, ends with a tragic trip to the ER. A Utah teen narrowly survived horrifying injuries earlier this month while attempting a dangerous TikTok trend known as couch surfing. For those fortunate enough to have missed this particular corner of the internet, couch surfing involves towing a couch behind a vehicle, often through a parking lot, while a passenger sits or stands on it and the driver speeds up and whips through turns.
2: Jesus.
1: Does sound fun.
2: It does.
1: An activity gaining popularity thanks to the baffling influence of TikTok on young people. Parents of the high school students said that their son was reportedly skeptical of the trend at first, but unfortunately, curiosity won, leading to his hospitalization. After the 16-year-old's disastrous Davenport daredeviling, he was placed in an induced coma, suffering a fractured skull, broken bones, traumatic brain injuries, and other severe wounds in a failed attempt at the viral stunt.
6: The couch leg breaks and he goes flying. It's a horrible, horrible accident.
1: Perhaps the least surprising development of this entire story, the teen's case is by far not an isolated incident. Doctors told his mother this wasn't the first injury as a result of couch surfing there just this year. As a matter of fact, it was the third.
6: Apparently, there's a TikTok trend going around. Doctors and nurses told us that this is the third case they've seen of couch surfing here at Primary Children's.
3: This is bad timing, isn't it, Cubby? School's out.
1: Yeah, yeah, exactly.
3: Expect to see a few more of these in your neighborhood.
1: Luckily, this kid's doing much better, but it was real bad for a while there. Being dragged behind a pickup truck on living room furniture isn't limited to speeding sofas. There's also table surfing, which is essentially the same stunt, only trading upholstery for a tabletop. Activities like couch surfing do violate TikTok's community guidelines, and the site has placed warnings on related searches, alerting users that the challenge can be harmful.
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3: Let's stick to table dances.
1: Yeah, much safer.
3: Or couch dances.
1: Never had a couch dance. Had a table dance. I was very uncomfortable.
3: Well, if you were uncomfortable during the table dance, then yeah, you're not wired for a couch dance.
2: No. Are you talking about the one that happened last year at Toys for Tatas, Josh?
3: No, he's talking about...
1: I forgot about that one.
2: Because that was uncomfortable just to watch.
1: Yeah. I forgot about that table dance. It was the first time I ever went to a strip club, Deja Vu.
2: Gotcha.
1: We got a table dance, and it was... she said some things.
3: To this day, I believe they're totally naked. So you got a totally naked table dance when you were an 18-year-old kid.
1: I don't know if you remember this, but she had a tattoo, and it was essentially like the wings of a butterfly around what I like to refer to as a vagina.
3: This was your original very first table
1: dance?
4: The inside of her thighs?
1: Yes. Her vagina was the middle part of the butterfly.
4: That's beautiful.
3: It was the words she was saying.
1: She said some dirty things, and so.
3: But she was totally nude too, and you do not like the butthole.
1: No, I don't.
3: No.
1: He
3: covers it with a T-shirt.
1: I don't like the
3: whenever he has.
1: Yeah, it doesn't matter who it belongs to. One of my dogs, he likes to show his off. I don't know. But she was laying there with her legs kind of like in a butterfly position, and she would make the wings flap. Right. Yeah. That was my first experience.
4: Fun.
1: I think that's the first time I ever saw a naked woman, now that I think
3: about
1: it.
3: That was the first time you ever saw. Well, what did she say to you that made you so uncomfortable?
1: Oh, it's uncomfortable. She wanted me to get in a particular state of arousal.
3: She said,
1: The
3: word is hard.
1: Yeah, boner is what she said.
3: Oh, she called it a boner?
1: I didn't know if you guys
3: would have ruined it for me.
2: Yeah.
4: I don't know.
2: She's like, I've ever heard a woman call it a boner.
3: She said directly to you, go ahead and get a boner?
1: I'd prefer it if you had a boner is what she said.
3: She used the word prefer?
1: Yeah. She said it would bring me great pleasure, and I would feel I was doing my job correctly if you would get yourself a boner.
3: Well,
4: wow, very professional stripper.
3: You hadn't achieved that yet?
1: Not even close. Not even a half boner.
3: Because of fear, anxiety,
1: right.
3: Nerves.
1: And I'm there with, you know...
3: Catholic guilt.
1: Five of my buddies, so I'm not going to get a boner around them.
2: No, they probably all had boners.
1: I hope not. You know, I never asked. Never thought to ask. But a couple of them were very comfortable with it. Very comfortable, that's for sure.
3: Could have been worse. You know, one of my bros, we were at the Boom Boom. This is when we were in our 40s, you know. And, boy, he got himself a very aggressive dance. This gal was just relentless. And he's in his 40s. And he had quite a bit to drink. Which means, you know, he's usually a dead stick. So she just ravaged this friend of mine. And then she decided to grab him down there. And I'll never forget the look on his face because she realized, oh, my God, after all that, you've got nothing going on down there. She looked at him as if she thought there was something wrong with him. And his quote was what made the entire experience. He said, yeah, sorry. He kind of got all balls on that one. She was totally confused by the fact that he wasn't fully engorged beyond repair, right? But he's a 46-7-year-old man who had, you know, a dozen beers already.
1: Is that disrespectful not to achieve an erection?
3: It's not disrespectful.
1: Yeah. I don't think it'll ever happen for me, but I hope I would never disrespect somebody by not getting a boner.
3: All balls.
1: Yeah. Turning to a much more traditional kind of surfing, back to our couch surfing story. Today is Surf With Your Buddy Day. Celebrating the shared experience of catching waves and reminding people surfing with a partner is vital for ocean safety.
4: Oh,
1: keep that in mind, Minnesotans.
3: You ever tried it?
1: Surfing?
3: Yeah.
1: Yeah. I couldn't get up on the board.
3: No, I tried it.
4: It looks really hard. I've done that boogie boarding.
2: That's fun.
1: Oh, that's what I tried. Boogie boarding.
4: That's close.
1: Not surfing.
4: Right?
3: I'm not sure what boogie boarding is, but I tried surfing.
4: You'd like it.
3: In the oceans of Costa Rica when I was a 39, 38-year-old dude, and it about killed me.
4: It looks like it's so much fun, but
3: I'm sure it is.
4: It stops looking fun when you get, like, pulled down under by a wave.
3: Well, it wasn't... I didn't experience that. It was all paddling. You know, I'm paddling, paddling.
4: Exhausted.
3: Yeah, that's exactly... Yeah. That's all it was.
1: I found the waves to be very frustrating. because anytime I try, I almost got up, it would take me out.
4: That's so, I don't know. So it's just scary. Yeah. I imagine like a shark riding the wave and then it's like riding the wave into my face and takes a bite of my face.
3: Oh, yeah. I didn't want to be there because I hate the ocean. I don't understand half of what's in there. But at least you got close to standing on the board. I never even came close.
1: Well, it's a boogie board, so I don't know if that counts.
3: Again,
1: maybe I'm assuming that's easier, but maybe somebody that does that kind of thing can let me know. I would think it'd be tougher to surf on like one of those larger surfboards.
4: Yeah.
3: I'm going to look up what a boogie board is now because I don't know.
1: I'm sure you've seen one.
4: Yeah, I bet.
1: Are they called? Do they call knee boards? Is that an?
4: Oh,
1: is that
4: different? It's like a knee board.
3: Oh, I know what that is.
1: Spider-Man Tom Holland turns 30 today. Comedian Nikki Glaser, 42. Morgan Freeman, 89. Best driver, a Kempstone Jesus Texan. A shout out to his boy Levi. He caught his PB small mouth, this weekend.
4: Nice.
1: 21 incher.
3: Woo!
1: 21 incher.
3: PB?
1: I think, isn't that what fishermen call personal best?
3: Yep. Oh, I've never heard that slogan.
1: I thought that was the term.
4: Yep.
1: Happy 16th to Everett for my throw dodgeballs at kids for a living Jesus. Another 16th today.
3: Friggin' gym teacher.
1: Swamps, maybe.
3: He's got to be a gym teacher.
1: Yeah, hopefully a gym teacher. Or he's the world's a hitman that's going to take a while to take a kid out. Another happy 16th. Swamp Stomping Jesus text a happy birthday to his son, who he said escaped from his incubator 16 years ago today. Happy belated birthday to Half Rack Jesus from Rolling Truck Jesus, and that's 93X News.
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13: Oh, my goodness. Yeah, we're about to cut loose with our Tuesday program. There's no turning back now. It is 5:41. The Half-Assed Morning Show. Josh, how you doing, son?
14: Good. How about yourself?
13: Oh, cripes. You know, I might need your help this morning. You have experience. I have no parental experience. You've been in charge of a kid or two over the years, right?
14: There's a couple there, yeah.
13: I have no parental experience, and I feel like I have to do some parenting around here. Did you know this? True story. The longest I've ever been in charge of a child was for about 2 hours. It was when my brother's son was, I'm going to go ahead and say the kid was 4 or 5, and I was put in charge of the kid for 2 hours. That's all the parenting experience that I've had in my lifetime.
15: Did it go well?
13: Yeah, it was real easy. I had to pick the kid up at a certain level. My brother called me and said, this happened, that happened. My kid is at a park or something, involved in some silly whatever kids do at a park at 4 or 5 years. And my brother said, I can't get there. Can you go pick him up? Keep him entertained for a couple hours. I'll pick him up at your house. You know what we did? I went and picked him up, Smashley, and then I took him to Ridgedale Mall.
15: Nice.
13: And we walked in circles at the mall. And I, you know, look, a toy, look, look, other human beings. You know, I don't know.
15: Yeah.
13: I just walked them around the mall, and we had an ice cream cone or something.
14: I've done that when I was in charge of kids. Gone to Ridgedale Mall, as a matter of fact. They've got that skydiving place and, like, a little ramen place or something like that. I can't remember next to it. So we've enjoyed that. Have you done the skydiving thing there?
13: Oh, no.
14: You haven't?
13: No, I haven't tried the... I know what you're talking about. Yeah, they...
14: iFly, I think it's called.
13: Is that still a thing?
15: Oh, fun.
14: It was as of a couple of years ago, at least.
13: You stand in the middle of a...
14: I hope so, because I bought a couple extra, and I want to use them.
13: You have some tickets remaining that have yet to be used? You stand in the middle of some kind of a silo, and they hit the button, and the air pushes you to the ceiling, and...
15: Yeah.
14: Okay. iFly World.
13: Anyway, so, yeah, There was one memorable moment from when I was in charge of my nephew for 2 hours. This is the extent of my parenting experience. I forgot the kid was only four, whatever he was. He didn't really speak my language yet. So when he and I walked into the mall, I said, let's get something straight right from the get-go, I said to my 4 or 5-year-old nephew. I said, we're here to check out action.
14: Was it just the two of you?
13: Yeah.
14: Oh, because a young person makes a great wingman. So I bet you might have had girls swoon seeing you.
13: He didn't know how to play the game. I said to
14: him, be a kid.
13: But I said to him, we're here to check out action. He looked at me and said, what's action? And I said, well, this is going to really work out well.
14: Oh, that's a fun teaching moment
15: off
14: for
15: to
14: an
15: a
14: uncle.
15: Bad start.
13: Yeah, he didn't even know what I was talking about. So anyway.
15: That's awesome.
13: Help me co-parent, if you would, Josh, the youngest member of our radio show. Ashley and I spent some time at Randy Shaver's charity golf tournament yesterday, and I think we need to talk to our daughter about her language.
15: Oh, I know.
14: Were you foul?
15: It's so bad when I'm golfing, and I forget. I kind of forgot where I was a couple times.
14: You have to have etiquette on a golf course.
15: Yeah.
13: You know what's funny, Josh? I even looked up, now I've lost it, but I looked up the definition of etiquette. And I was going to print it off and hand it to Ashley because she needs... Hey, we've all gotten a little buck wild here and there in a setting where it wasn't quite appropriate.
15: Yeah.
13: But I'm telling you, my wife and I rolled out to Randy Shaver's charity golf tournament yesterday. And what a wonderful scene it is. Beautiful Rush Creek Golf Club. Fancy schmancy. Boy, it's a huge plot of land.
15: Yeah, place is insane.
13: You can drive that golf cart around for hours before you find somebody that you recognize. Because we had two tasks yesterday, my wife and I, Josh. We wanted to find Ashley and Janelle Klein and our sales pimp here, Eric. They were all golfing at the thing yesterday with clients and whatnot, you know, that whole schmear. And I also wanted to find my buddies from the YZ American Legion who were part of the fundraising golf game. Took us a while to find. First, we found Ashley and Janelle and Eric.
15: Yeah, you had to drive for 10 miles.
13: Right. It's a huge...
15: It's ridiculous.
13: But, you know, it's this serene setting. You know, I almost have as little experience with golf as I do with children. But there's one thing that I do know. You know, it ain't a beer hall, right?
15: Yeah.
13: This ain't a Skynyrd show. You know, you got to carry yourself a certain way. And maybe that's wrong from the get-go. But anyway, Josh, we meet up with Ashley and Janelle and Eric. They're in the process of teeing off or whatever. Hey, everybody, go ahead, tee off. We're just going to watch. Within 10 minutes, Josh, Ashley dumped two F me's, two skull F's, two F U's, which were directed at me.
15: Yeah, that was to you. Yeah.
13: And the S word.
14: Well, I got to say, first, I like that you dumped it down from your usual demeanor. That's good. I will say, since that was your... part of your foursome that Nick described, probably it's better than what I thought. You were kind of stuck with some of the rich folks out there. You know, a lot of times they'll pair you up with that. So you got people that know you pretty well.
13: Well, yeah. No, there were two clients there that did not know.
14: Oh, you didn't mention that. Okay.
13: I thought I did say clients.
14: Oh, maybe I missed that.
15: We were pretty well established by that point, though, so I felt more loose. And things are a little bit more loose during a scramble.
14: Big time.
15: You know, compared to if you're just out there regular golfing, I wouldn't be at
14: right.
15: Wouldn't be cussing.
16: Ashley, if you're playing Rush Creek with some strange, you know, you just get paired up with a foursome on a regular Tuesday, you wouldn't behave like that.
15: I wouldn't even speak to them.
16: It's completely different laws during these charity scrambles.
15: Yeah, you kind of just do your thing.
13: It was this, Josh. She tees off.
15: Dude,
13: right?
15: That was...
13: right? And the ball goes... By the way, you're not nearly the talented golfer that you claim to be.
15: Dude,
13: yesterday.
15: I did absolutely terrible yesterday.
13: So it was like this.
15: So bad.
13: Wapa! She hits the golf ball. F me!
15: Yep. Dude, it was so bad yesterday. I don't think I've ever played that bad of golf in my life.
16: Well, to be fair, you just had a kid.
15: Yeah, but I'm usually drinking when I'm golfing. So.
13: Two of those in a row. Two F me's in a row.
15: Yep.
13: Now comes her next shot, Josh, where there's a little more of some light touch involved and possibly maybe chipping it up onto the green.
15: Yep.
13: She, whoppa, and she kind of just hit the top of the ball, but it just dribbled, and she does this. She says this. I skull-effed it. Okay, long pause, total silence. No one reacted to what she said, so she said it again. I skull-effed it. And my wife goes, oh, no, she needs to watch her language.
14: Well, if it makes you feel better, Ashley, the first time I ever heard Randy Shaver was swear was at that event.
15: Yeah.
14: I didn't know he knew swear words.
15: It gets to you.
14: So he was throwing some out there, too.
13: I hadn't said a
15: stupid
13: word.
15: Game.
13: I hadn't said one critical word to Ashley yet. Just watching.
15: I just knew. I knew.
13: All right.
15: It.
13: So I hear the two F me's. I hear the two skull F's. Her next shot. She blows that one, too, and she looks at me, points at me, and says, F you.
15: I can see it on your face.
13: I was just sitting there.
15: You were going to say something.
13: We had a good time. But you might need to clean up the language a little bit.
15: Yeah, it was awesome golfing with Janelle. That was a very... And everybody else, too, of course. But
14: who were the clients,
15: really cool,
14: if you don't mind
15: Janelle.
14: Saying?
15: Dave Bielke, and I think I'm saying that last name correctly.
13: Bielke,
15: thank you.
13: Personal injury lawyer? Is that... Randy Shaver does ads for him here on the program.
15: That sounds right. And then... somebody that he either worked with or just knew through being a lawyer.
14: So he brought somebody.
15: His buddy named Corey, yeah.
14: Oh, yeah, right. I think you're fine there.
13: Oh, it was fun to watch. Etiquette.
14: You kept it real.
15: Yeah.
13: I've been that guy, absolutely, you know, at different settings. I probably misbehaved a couple times at Randy Shaver's past golf tournament charity type events. Oh, churches, yeah, I've been the guy that was a little too loud. You know, you go to church. You know, our mom used to force us to go to church, and my brother and I didn't always behave properly because we did not want to be there at all. Yeah, a little bit too loud with the cussing at a ball game and whatnot. You know, sometimes there's kids around and the families get offended, so you're far from alone. I was more entertained than anything by her very loud and foul language on the golf course.
15: If I was playing better, I wouldn't have been cussing like that.
13: Yeah.
15: That's the problem.
13: There you go.
14: Well, I'm glad you had a good time. You said you're a little sore today.
15: Yeah, I am. I'm not used to doing that much physical activity. When I got home, my husband was downstairs in the living room, and he watched me walk in. He was like, you a little sore? Because I was, like, limping. Are you serious? You naff?
14: How many naff? My kids call me that.
13: What is that?
15: A non-athletic F.
13: Oh.
14: Do you play 18? I forget what they play there. Do you
13: and
14: play
13: life?
15: Them? Yeah.
14: You play
15: all 18. Yeah, you just start on like random holes though.
14: Because it's a scramble.
15: Yep.
14: You know. Yeah. Did you get a chance to meet anybody else out there from the show? Maybe. Meaning like Marcus or Zach Parise, were they still there by the time you got
15: there? No, I wish. Gosh.
13: Nah, they played the morning and they were gonskies by the time I got there. Gonskies by the time you got there, I'm sure, too.
15: Yeah,
13: athlete.
15: That would have been awesome. Though.
13: Or, again, it's such a huge effing golf course that you know they might have been right next door to you. You can't even tell.
15: Yeah, exactly.
13: So there you go. Turned out to be a nice night.
15: It was absolutely beautiful out. That helped quite a bit. I'm pretty sure I'm sunburnt absolutely everywhere.
13: Yeah, it got a little warm. I did not expect that.
15: Janelle wore pants.
13: Bold.
15: I said, no, it's actually funny because
13: she wore spandex.
15: Yeah, as soon as she got there, she was like, I did not know it was in the 80s. I messed up.
13: man. Well, my Legion buddies, I did end up running into the four of them.
14: Any of them good golfers?
13: Oh, yeah, they're all very good. Yeah.
15: They're so fun.
13: Yeah, they golf all the effing time. I actually thought, you know, I still think that if they really wanted to, they probably could win the tournament. That's how good those four guys are. One of them has damn near been a club professional, you know, a few times, but he keeps missing the cut. That sounds impressive to me, but I know nothing about golf. Maybe
15: someone
13: might text in and say, anybody can damn... I'm just saying, from what I know about golf and the stories I hear about, these guys are very good. Big Al, Dougie, Lanahan, and Waterloo. I found those boys, too, out there.
14: Well, Waterloo, isn't he a golf pro?
13: If he, see, that's the guy I was talking about. He is or he isn't or he damn near was. I don't remember. He teaches it.
14: Yeah, I thought that's what a golf pro was. Maybe that's not the case. Because a friend of mine taught at a golf course, and I thought that was his title.
13: You see, again.
15: Yeah, that's usually the case, Josh.
13: I know so little about it. So, yeah, don't go by my word. But it was really cool. They got paired up, and they were thrilled because they're all my age. They got paired up to golf with all-time great Minnesota North Star and a great guy who I had prior dealings with, Gordy Roberts.
14: Really?
13: Yeah.
14: Did they know that ahead of time?
13: No, they did not know until they got there. Matter of fact, they only asked me 75 times between, I don't know, a month ago we found out that they were going to be in the tournament, my Legion buddies. They probably asked me 100 times, who are we going to be paired up with? Who are we going to be golfing with? Who's it going to be? Is it going to be like a TV lady? Is it going to be an athlete? I don't know. You know. So they were very excited about, they asked me over and over again, who are they going to be paired up with? And I said, I don't have a frigging clue. Why do you keep asking me? They were very thrilled. They were absolutely thrilled that it was Gordy Roberts.
15: That is really cool.
14: How's he looking these days?
13: Oh, unbelievable. Gordy, he still talks and walks, and he just... He's a young guy still, to me. When you see him and you talk to him.
14: Really? Because he's got to be close to 70, right?
13: He's in that wheelhouse, absolutely. Oh, you wouldn't be able to tell. And I had met Gordy a few times, actually played some hockey with him. He didn't remember, and I didn't expect him to. But, yeah, what a perfect pairing, because all my Legion bros are old North Star fans from when we were kids. That was cool. I got a fun Gordy Roberts story. I told this to him yesterday on the golf course. I don't think he remembered. And again, I don't blame him. But a number of years ago, I was playing in one of those charity hockey tournaments that I was lucky enough to get invited to a handful of times over the years, where it's half old pros and half media dorks. And on this particular occasion, Gordy and I were defensemen on the same team. And... I think Chris Dahlquist was there, too. Another former North Star was part of our defensive unit. And there was a weather guy there. A television weather guy was part of our four defenseman unit. A guy by the name of Carl Spring. He was a really nice guy. Do you remember the name at all, Josh?
14: It sounds familiar.
13: I think he worked when there was
14: Okay, yeah. The weather guy?
13: When there was still something called Channel 29. I think that was his... If anyone knows Carl, he's a very, very nice guy. And I'm sure he probably doesn't remember, because this has got to be 15 years ago now. But Carl Spring, are you finding anything?
14: I recognize his face. I'll look at his...
13: Yeah, I thought
14: see
13: it was...
14: if I can find Wikipedia or something. LinkedIn.
13: At the time, Tim Pawlenty was governor, and he was playing hockey with us. He was a big hockey player. A lot of other old... Dougie Woog was out there. I mean... Kent Herbeck, all these Minnesota athletes, and then media dorks like myself. So, if anyone knows Carl Spring, tell him I had a real good time playing hockey with him that day, and he was a really friendly guy. But here was the problem. He didn't like to come off the ice. So, Carl Spring goes out there on defense, and, 2 minutes go by, 4 minutes, 6 minutes... He won't come off the ice to switch up. Gordy Roberts is the one who's switching up with Carl Spring. I, being Gordy's defensive partner, I probably came on and off the ice 3 times. Gordy hadn't taken the ice yet because Carl Spring won't come off the ice.
15: What
13: right?
15: A dork.
13: Maybe he just didn't understand the concept of changing on the fly. So as I'm, during the times when I was sitting on the bench next to Gordy, Gordy's like this as Carl would skate by. Hey, Carl, let's switch him up there, buddy. Right? And then Carl would come by again. Hey, Carl, let's go, bud. Switch him up. I'm telling you, the guy wouldn't come off the ice. Finally, after 7 or 8 minutes, you hear this out of Gordy as Carl Spring skates by. Hey, Iron Lung. Get off the ice. Give someone else a chance. I had never heard that before. Iron Lung was the name he called him. Those were fun times playing in those charity games, though.
15: That sounds like such a blast.
13: Oh, God, yeah. I mean, got to skate with guys that I fawned all over when I was a kid, old North Stars and whatnot. Who's this now? Gordy Roberts. A listener says Gordy Roberts was my Elk River High School hockey coach. I didn't know Gordy taught isn't the word. I didn't know Gordy
14: How psyched would you be for that?
13: High school hockey, yeah.
14: Looks like Carl Spring was at Channel 5, Channel 9. Kind of bounced around a little bit.
13: He might,
14: in Duluth right now, it looks like.
13: He's got a lot of stamina out on the ice. He does not he does not need to come off the ice. Whack F. We were referring, I was telling the story earlier of Ashley golfing. She would swing and then curse. And then swing and then curse. And a few people texted in to say, yeah, that's what golf is. It's a good old-fashioned game of whack F. You whack at it, then you dump an F-bomb.
15: Yeah, I did have one good shot yesterday.
13: Yeah.
15: And that shot right there, it just keeps you coming back. That's all it takes.
14: You know you can do it.
13: Is that really all it takes?
15: Yep.
13: So despite all the bad, that one great shot makes you tell yourself, okay, I can get back out there.
15: Yep. I did. Once I left, I was like, I really need to golf some more.
13: Well, that's good that you want to go back out. I would hate to think that yesterday would ruin your love of the game. I personally don't understand the draw of golf, but if that one good shot gets you going back, well, then good for you.
16: You're right, though, Ashley. You can play 17 awful holes and have a great drive on 18, and you're like, hell yeah. I had a great round today. That was awesome. Yes. Let's go.
14: Bowling's kind of the same way.
13: Absolutely, Josh. Bowling. Now, that's a sport that I can get involved in, bowling. Have you had that game, Josh, where it was bad, bad, bad, and then you have one good turn, and you want to go out and buy your own ball and shoes and everything?
14: Definitely.
13: Yeah.
14: I've had the opposite. I had the game of my life once, and I had two really bad ones, and I thought, I'm done. I'm out of this game. This sucks.
13: A few listeners have been texting and wanting to hear more about Janelle in spandex.
15: Calm down.
13: She might swing by the studio Friday.
16: Oh, that'd be awesome.
14: I'm sure there's photos. I mean, they take a lot of pictures out there.
15: Yeah, there's actually a photo of our group on the 93X Facebook.
13: I'm not saying...
14: Can you send that? I don't have...
15: Yeah.
14: Facebook.
13: I'm not saying jack ola about Janelle and her spandex other than she was wearing it. Yes.
14: You have etiquette.
13: Etiquette.
14: Which Ashley needs to learn.
15: Yeah, I can't relate.
13: I have golfed once or twice, never enjoyed it, but I know about that shot you're talking about. It can be all bad until you have one great shot and it didn't light any kind of a fire in me to where I wanted to go back. But many years ago, I don't know what the hell I was doing out there, but it was one of these deals. Oh, I'm going to say we were 60, 70, 80 yards away from the hole, right? So it was one of these deals where you want to give it a little loft, right?
15: Yep.
13: And have that sumbitch pop, pop, pop, pop, pop, drop onto the green. Knowing nothing about the game, I asked. Matter of fact, I think this was Waterloo, again, my pal, who is an excellent golfer. One of a few of my pals who are excellent golfers. Waterloo, who may or may not be a club pro. I feel bad. He's one of my oldest friends. I don't even know if he's a pro or not. Lou was with me. Waterloo was with me. And he was the one who told me what club to use. And so I lined it up, and I swung. And I actually looked behind me, because I had no idea what I had done. I thought I had maybe missed the ball completely. When I was following through on my swing, I thought maybe I had popped it straight up, or it maybe had gone behind me.
15: Yeah.
13: So I look behind me, and then I hear the crowd go, oh! Well, I guess what I had done completely accidentally is loft that ball straight up in the air, landed on the green, a little hoppy hop, landed in the hole.
15: You're amazing.
13: So I had that one completely out of control lucky shot.
15: That's so cool.
13: It didn't get me interested in the game.
15: Really? Dude, that would have got that would keep me coming back forever.
13: But it was completely accidental.
15: Yeah, I suppose.
13: Had I followed through and it just felt so pure and I watched that ball track, I didn't know where it had gone until the crowd roared. So, a little different experience. There you go. But bowling, Josh, all you got to do is ask me.
14: Been a while for me.
13: I'll go out there and bowl
14: years,
13: with
14: probably.
13: You.
14: Probably. Well, maybe not that long.
13: Speaking of being sore, though, I mean, you will be sore the next day.
16: That is humbling when you're sore from bowling or playing ping pong.
13: Yeah.
15: your body's just not used to that. Yeah.
13: Damn near anything can do that to you.
15: Yeah.
13: At this point in life. Big Toe Jesus texted in on the game of golf. It's a lot like a relationship. It's fun at first. You try real hard and it still goes to hell.
15: Yeah.
13: I can see the comparison there.
15: It is just, it's one of those things that, yeah, it does suck because you can try so, so hard and still suck.
13: Here's a guy who texted in. He's got a hole in one in his career.
15: Wow. Nice. I wish.
13: Wow. Okay. Again, for the third or fourth time, I don't speak the language. I know absolutely nothing about golf. But here's what he says. I have a hole in one. I am plus 14,000 in the rest of my golf career, but I do have a hole in one. So he sucks other. So yeah, kind of like my trash story. Was it a completely lucky shot? Sounds like it was.
14: I was golfing once with the kids, and one of their friends is 16. He got a hole in one, and it was awesome. The entire golf course was super pumped. Everybody was buying him Slurpees.
15: Yeah, I was going to say, did he buy a round at the bar for everybody?
14: No, they bought him Slurpees.
15: That's really cool. I've came very close, and I used to golf alone all the time because, you know, there's nobody else to golf with after, or at like noon in the middle of the week, and I would come so close. There was this one hole at this golf course I went to all the time, and I would come so close to a hole-in-one on it sometimes, and I'm like, I don't want to because nobody was there. And so nobody was going to believe me if I was like, yeah, I got a hole-in-one.
13: Big gut tow truck Jesus. First time he ever went to a driving range. He swung the club, and he hit his cousin right in the temple with the golf club.
14: Oh, no. At a driving range, I hit a guy with the ball. That was pretty embarrassing.
13: Well, what do you mean? Where was this guy standing?
15: Yeah.
14: Next in the lane next to me. But, so basically what I did is it had like little dividers, yeah, right? And I hit the left divider and went right.
15: so afraid of that.
14: For a split second, I thought about not taking credit for it because, I mean, there were so many people there. It could have came from anywhere. But eventually, very quickly, I admitted that was me. So it was one of my first times. Actually, maybe it was my first time at a driving range.
13: You're meaning to drive,
14: and
13: hit
14: it straight left, straight bounced left off, and went right into that guy.
13: Mm. Yeah. Oh, this is funny. Someone here has...

0: said, well, Lou, you fleeced me on this trade because Gordy has the best-looking wife in the league. Ah, man, the old days. Oh, wow. What else is going on today? Oh, we're expecting to see... We're expecting to have an encounter with C. Willie Miles later on today. Tuesday's usually when C. Willie wanders in. He had a great set Sunday night, a great comedy set Sunday night at Randy's fundraiser gala at Medina Ballroom. He had the crowd rolling. I think they really loved it.
1: And it was actually, so good.
2: You mentioned that's the first time you'd seen him live?
1: Yeah, and I loved it.
2: Yeah, he's awesome.
1: I couldn't breathe a couple times.
2: So good on stage.
0: And he's a good pal of the program. We always love when he comes wandering in. Oh, shut up, short but fat cheeses. She just texted in a cute joke. She said, if I ever want to be a golfer, which I don't, but she says, if I ever wanted to, I should take my tips from Adam Sandler.
2: I tried to buy the limited edition Adam Sandler Happy Gilmore hockey stick golf club when it came out for the second one, but it was sold out immediately.
3: Oh, I bet. That'd be awesome. I'd hang that on the wall.
2: Yeah, I wanted to buy it for my oldest, but it like immediately it was gone.
3: I bet.
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0: We were talking about people watching. Where can you get your best people watching?
2: Fun Size She just brought up a good point. Our boat cruises, not like it used to be.
0: No.
2: But if you, I mean, a boat cruise in 1999, 2000, 2001.
0: Disgusting.
2: I mean, Apple River, people that tube down the Apple River were afraid to go on that thing.
0: Our crowd, including us.
2: Oh, we were disgusting.
0: I'm not separating ourselves.
1: I'm kind of glad I missed it.
0: The entire crowd, including ourselves, was disgusting in the late 90s and early 2000s. Now, it's just a bunch of 45-year-olds sitting in a lawn chair.
2: It's the way I'd want it now.
0: It's perfect.
2: So people are bringing up the time Dana was incredibly hammered.
1: That was so much fun.
2: But Dana wasn't out of control. Dana was just on a different plane of existence.
1: Yeah. You were so goofy.
2: Yeah, you were goofy and so, like, it seemed like you weren't sure where you were. And that was kind of, was that on your birthday or was right
3: it
2: around?
3: It was on my actual birthday.
2: Okay.
3: Say I was doing a press conference, you know, as a manager of a baseball team about that night, I'd say, yeah, you know, going in without, we had a good game plan, but things got away from us early. Made the decision to all not eat dinner. I'll wait till I get on the boat. Of course, that never happens. You never eat when you're on the boat. And
1: never.
3: We never could recover from that point. A couple ill-advised shots were taken. They're bond for me, and we just couldn't recover.
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5: Recent survey conducted by Common Sense Media found one-third of teenagers prefer AI companions over humans for serious conversations. There's a term for that: social offloading. And experts we talked to warned that this habit could be stunting emotional growth, leaving an already isolated generation who came of age during the pandemic even less prepared for the messiness of human interaction. Sure, AI can help you polish whatever it is you're looking to say, but that's not very human, right? It's the messiness that makes our interactions with each other so real. It's also what makes them so validating, help us to develop our confidence, our voice, our deep bonds with each other. Psychiatrists we talked to encouraged turning to family or friends when you're struggling to express yourself. They are keen to help. I'm Dr. Sanjay Gupta, helping you live a better life.

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0: Yeah, some of that midweek action, Josh.
1: That's some good stuff.
0: You know what it is about that midweek action, don't you?
1: What is it?
0: The midweek wants you to talk dirty. Can you deliver the goods?
1: Oh, I can give you some dirty talk.
0: I bet you can. Look at you.
1: Hey, baby. Are you prepared for a nice wienery? Because I got one coming at you.
0: Look at you.
2: Wow.
0: You look filthy.
1: Oh, like filthy in a sexy way?
0: Yeah.
1: Oh, I like to have a sexiness about me.
0: You look like you can deliver the friggin' goods. Here's the deal. It's Wednesday. We're damn proud to have you with us here on what we call the 93X Half-Ass Morning Show. There's a reason why I'm coming at you with all this filth, flarn, filth at such an early hour. I found something out last night. I did. By God, I found something out. And I shouldn't have to find this kind of information out at the bar. I should be getting this information at work. Did you guys know that some type of porn convention is coming, or maybe I should say arriving, in town later this month?
1: I had no idea.
2: No.
0: Last night I'm sitting around having something or other to eat at my favorite beer hall. Here comes a derelict fellow drinker at this joint. He says he saw a billboard on the highway.
1: Oh, really?
0: And he says, did you guys know that there's a porn convention coming to town? I said, no, this is something that we should know at the radio station. We should be on the ground floor of an event like this and know all about it. I didn't know anything. He tells me, and now I've gone ahead with my cellular telephone here and looked it up. I didn't have time last night to get involved, but I just looked this up on my cellular telephone, mainly because I don't want to get in trouble here at work for looking up porn on my work computer. But it's for real. At the end of this month, what is it, June 26th to the 28th, and I don't know the venue, the local venue that's going to...
1: It's the Minneapolis Convention Center.
0: It's called the Exotica Show or something. E-X-X-X. What did I say?
1: You said show. It's the Expo.
0: Expo. Exotica is spelled with three X's, which means you're in for a long evening.
2: Buckle up. Definitely.
0: The Exotica Expo is coming to town. By damn, they're going to have seminars, live stage shows, meet and greets with 250 different adults. How the hell did we not find this out at the radio station?
1: I'm considering contacting a psychologist or something because of our memory. We did talk about this here at the radio station. Dana just messaged me. We were even talking about having a guest in studio, and I completely forgot. The problem is right after the show...
3: Our brains are mush.
1: Anything that happens after that for the next few hours, I never remember.
0: So not that it matters anymore, but I was in the room when this conversation was happening.
1: Yeah. We talked about having a guest come in.
0: That is concerning.
1: It's concerning.
0: My memory is becoming just mush. But here are some of the stars, according to my research here on my cellular telephone. Here is, and yes, listeners are texting in saying the billboard is off 94 in Rogers. I haven't gone up that way, but this is just, it's wonderful.
1: It's expensive.
0: What do they want?
1: Did you look at the prices for tickets?
0: This is as far as I've gotten, is just a little bit of information, and I do know some of the people who will be appearing, some of the porn star. No, what do they want in trade to walk into the joint?
1: $164.
2: Whoa.
1: I don't know what a convention, like a like what some of those big ones, you know, like a sci-fi convention or cosplay convention. Maybe they're all that expensive, but...
0: Okay, Lisa Ann will be making an appearance, according to my cell phone. Don't come after me if you go to the Exotica Expo here in a couple of weeks and you don't see Lisa Ann. I'm just telling you the information I have.
1: Is she from Who's Nailin' Palin?
0: Yes, and she's just one of the most...
1: she's very pretty.
0: Oh, she is just outrageously hot in every possible way. There's a real reason why she made it big in the adult movie industry. Lisa's Ann... some of these people I'm not familiar with. Let me give you the ones that I am familiar with. Piper Perry, I'll be damned. Jenna Hayes.
3: Oh, be still my heart.
1: I've heard that name.
0: Is one that has thrown me into a panic.
1: Has she been around forever?
0: Yeah, she's been around for a long time.
1: Not saying she's old, but I mean, I think she's kind of like one of the ones that's very well known.
0: She understands, Josh. You didn't mean any harm. And yeah, she's been... plugging her ears with her big toes in the porno movie business for a good 20-some.
1: Impressive.
0: Lauren Phillips. Now, this is one, Josh, if somehow you find yourself at the Exotica Expo in a couple of weeks, what'd you say, the Minneapolis Convention Center?
1: Yep.
0: If somehow you find yourself there, and I talked to some buddies about possibly going to this last night, you know, once I got the information at the bar, I started talking to some of my beer-drinking pals about possibly going. We're thinking that maybe we're too old for this, and we'll be looked at as dirty, gray-haired perverts that need to go home. But anyway, Josh, you certainly don't have that dirty, gray-haired pervert look. You could still pass for a 30-year-old.
1: I'd say this isn't my thing at all. You guys know I'm not into porn. I mean, I've certainly seen it a couple times, mostly from friends who are trying to ruin me. But I would like to go to something like this just to see what it's like. I kind of wonder if it's crazy boring.
0: I don't think
1: I like conventions, you know, but I wonder what this would be like.
0: I don't think you would consider this boring. From what I understand, from what I've seen on websites and whatnot, I've seen videos of what these conventions are like, and I don't think you would go home calling the event boring. But here's where I'm going with this now. Gianna Michaels, if somehow you are at this event, Josh, don't you dare come within 20 feet of Gianna Michaels.
1: Is she yours?
0: No, no, no. That's not it. No, no, no. She does not belong to me. But she would tear you to pieces. They would find pieces of you all over town.
1: I've heard that name before. I think a lot of them because you and
2: Ashley.
1: Oh, yeah,
2: that girl.
0: She would spot you from, I bet you, across the room. She would, she'd get the vibe that you're nothing but a cuck.
1: Well, I'd like to consider myself more than that.
0: And she would tear you limb from limb with not a single regret.
1: Are we allowed to say the guest that we're... Where are we on that, Dana?
3: What's that?
1: The guest. I know you were trying to work that out.
3: I don't know. I think we're allowed to say it. I don't know why not.
1: Well, I mean, I just don't want to say it.
3: Oh, yeah. She's planning on coming in.
1: Okay, Jordan Max. Yeah. Our old porn star friend, Jordan Max, will be coming in.
0: Jordan Max.
1: Yeah.
0: She's probably going to have her own booth over there.
1: Yeah, I wonder.
2: That's great. So she's in town just for this.
3: Yeah, that's what it sounds like.
2: That's awesome.
3: She hit me up and said she'd be around if we wanted her to come in.
2: That is so cool.
0: She's probably been to dozens of these already.
2: Oh, I bet, yeah.
0: She could tell us all about it.
1: Yeah, I'd like to know kind of what goes on. I mean, can they show porn at something like this? I'm sorry if that's a stupid question. It just seemed like a convention center is like...
2: I would think so.
1: So buttoned up and...
0: I don't know the rules. Like I said, I've seen some videos of how these conventions play themselves out. And it looks to be very entertaining. But the websites that I've watched these videos on don't allow nudity. You know what I mean? So I don't know if Piper Perry is standing at the Piper Perry booth, does she have a big screen behind her showing the crowd all the wonderfully disgusting things that she does?
1: That's what I'm wondering.
0: I don't know, because like I said, the websites where I've seen, it's been things like YouTube and whatnot, so I don't know the rules.
1: Box Toss and Jesus wants to know what the event's called. Yeah, we mentioned it. It's the Exotica Expo, and again, Exotica... Oh, Exotica has two X's. I thought it was three at first.
0: Oh, what I'm looking at, it's three.
1: Oh, it is? Yeah. On the Convention Center website.
0: I mean, Cubby, there'll be... you know, little specials like, don't quote me on this, but ladies get in for free on Friday and exclusive after parties.
2: Whoa. I bet those are fun.
0: Interactive this and that. Presented by Chatterbait, one of the sponsors of the event. That rings a bell to me. Ashley,
2: I know what that is.
1: Chat roulette type of place?
2: No, I've never been there, but. I know what it is. It's always like the ads on other websites.
0: Wow. Has something like this ever come to the Twin Cities, arrived in the
1: Probably.
0: Twin Cities? Because you would have thought we would have heard about it.
1: I'm surprised you can advertise something like that on a billboard. I mean, it must not be very risque. It's just...
0: Yeah.
1: I guess things are loosening up a little bit. There's so many weird rules about it, and you'd think we'd advertise that.
0: I'm surprised our listening audience didn't call... attention to this already. Maybe the billboard just went up. I would have thought we would have received the text saying, have you seen the billboard on 94 between Rogers and St. Michael? Yeah, Josh, I bet you don't see any spokes on the billboard.
1: No.
0: They probably have to keep it fairly clean. Would you drive off the main, and would you drive into the ditch if there were spokes on a billboard?
1: Probably.
0: I would. I'd go right off the road.
3: Josh thinks it's a tire ad at first, and he's like, oh, God, no.
1: Oh. Why is there a bleached tire up there?
0: The new Michelins are in. Oh, no, wait a minute. Those are spokes. You can't show spokes on a bill. And you go off the road.
1: That's true. I'd be looking at him going, I wonder if those are snowflake rated. Oh, my God.
2: Oh, my gosh.
0: So, I mean,
1: a lot of tread on those spokes.
2: I imagine the security is busier at a convention like this versus, like a hunting and fishing expo.
0: Yes, I bet there is a difference in the level of security.
2: Yeah, but they're a little bit busier. Got to throw some more people out than usual.
0: But I don't remember anything like this being in town before, and I've lived here for quite a few years. When Josh,
1: I guess I could think of some now. I was trying to remember, what's the dirtiest one? What's the one with the giant dildo? It looks like it's a guy with his arms spread way out. It's
0: just a big dildo. You're talking about a billboard?
1: Yeah, billboard.
0: I've seen those billboards.
2: Yeah, they're everywhere.
1: It escapes
0: it's
1: me
0: the
1: what
0: silhouette
1: it is.
0: Of a man. His arms are spread as far as possible. Yeah. And you say it looks like a dildo?
1: Yeah, it's advertising a dildo.
0: I can't come up with the name, but I know what you're talking about. Josh and I, when we were younger guys, we always wanted the opportunity to go on over to Las Vegas for the AVN Awards, and the radio station would tease us every year. Hey, maybe we'll send you guys out to the AVN Awards. Maybe you'll broadcast live.
2: So rude.
0: Maybe this, maybe that. You know, if we...
1: Yeah, how many years in a row do you think that was brought up? Hey, this is
0: 15.
1: Yeah, at least.
0: And of course, you know, if we filled up a bucket with maybes and potentials in our career here, we would drown in them. But it never happened. Now, I just, like I said, I think if I walked into the Exotica, how do you call it, Expo. I think I would, security would have an eye on me. I think I'm too old looking now.
2: I don't think so.
1: I kind of think it'd probably be a lot of people, you know, around our age.
0: Probably.
2: Yeah.
1: That'd be my guess, really.
0: Probably. Here's a listener who texts in to say, hey, June 26th, when the convention allegedly begins here in town, June 26th is my birthday, and this listener wants to know if we think they'll have a scratch-and-sniff booth.
1: I hope not.
0: No, we don't want you to do that.
1: I mean, that's your thing?
0: We don't want you to do that. Not in public. Wow.
1: I'd imagine there'll probably be some appearances around town, too, right?
0: Yeah.
1: Some... the celebrity dancers at a Rick's Cabaret or something like that.
0: Oh, I thought
1: that
0: you meant like Lisa Ann would make an appearance on the Care 11 morning show or something. Oh, yeah. Oh, they could make some big money at the Boom Boom when these big stars come to town.
1: I would think that's a ridiculous amount of money.
0: I mean, before there was the internet and these porn stars had the ability to make gajillions of dollars just sitting at home playing with themselves with a camera pointed at them, before they had social media and OnlyFans and all that, that's how a lot of these porn gals would make their real money, is they'd go on the road and tour the strip joints. And me and my buddies, we had that calendar in front of us, and we knew when they were coming to town and for how long they were going to stay there.
1: I bet some sex shops could have some. Maybe if, like, Lisa Ann has her own sleeve of a fleshlight.
2: Yeah.
0: But are there any sex shops in town anymore?
1: Is that one in Burnsville still there?
0: I don't know.
2: There's one in my neighborhood. I think it's called, like, Fantasy Gifts or something.
0: Oh, that's good to know.
1: Wait, is Lickety Split still around?
0: No.
1: Okay, you and I went there.
0: I mean, at least not where it used to be located there by Rick's Cabaret.
1: Obviously, Sex World. That's all gone.
0: It seems like they're few and far between now. The porno shops, the dildo shops. We used to be able to duck in and have some laughs in a lot of different neighborhoods. I'm glad to hear that Ashley says there's still one up her way in the North Metro. We used to have that calendar, and we'd know when these porn stars were showing up. I have fond memories of spending the night once with Sunset Thomas. Anybody?
2: Mm-mm. Nope.
0: She was a big porn star in the 90s. You probably saw her and you didn't know it. Sunset Thomas was a big part of that HBO
3: The Bunny Hoff. Ranch.
0: The Bunny Ranch, thank you.
3: Oh, yeah, I recognize her now.
0: I believe that she was married to that Dennis Hoff character,
3: mm-hmm,
0: who ran the Bunny Ranch. I think he's checked out now. But yeah, we would go and, ooh, like, you know, Christie Canyon's in town for the weekend. Let's go. We get pictures taken. You don't want to see the pictures.
1: Navajo Shiza said Smitten Kitten in Uptown. I'm embarrassed. I thought that was a bar. I didn't know.
3: That's a sex shop.
1: It's like a well-known. I've certainly heard the name.
3: It's right there in Lynn Lake by a lot of the bars I go to. And there's one time, it's right next to the sandwich joint, too, that I love. And one day, it was like a Tuesday. I was going to get a sandwich around lunchtime. A cab pulls up, not an Uber, an old school cab. The door opens and guy gets out in a robe, like a hotel robe and hotel slippers, and goes into the sex shop, leaves like the meter running, and as I'm walking by, there's a woman in there in the cab too, wearing the same robe. Like, it must have been some type of emergency that they needed something bad, that they just were in their robes, called a cab, and went straight to the Smitten Kitten to get whatever they needed.
0: You know what I bet was happening there, Dana? I bet you something was stuck.
3: Oh, maybe.
0: This was an emergency. They're not going to go to the hospital. They're going to go to the porn shop.
1: They've got a little medical facility in the back.
0: Well, I'm guessing they needed something slippery to get something unstuck.
3: That could very well be.
0: I think that I've got that CSI episode figured out. Okay, there's still people are texting in on the local porn shops, sex shops. There's still one on Highway 10 in St. Cloud. Oh God, I went there so many times as a young guy. Pure Pleasure is still open in St. Cloud. That must be the one that the prior listener was referencing. Fantasy Gifts in Burnsville, Fantasy Gifts in Coon Rapids. Oh, the Lion's Den in Owatonna, Josh.
3: Oh,
2: that sounds awesome.
0: I haven't been there.
1: Yeah, there's plenty out there. Thank you, brother and sisterhood. There's a lot.
0: And Porno Jesus, I mean, he would know. He texted in to say, at these porno conventions, damn near everybody there is 40+. I was thinking maybe I was too old for the gig.
1: That was kind of my guess. That, I mean, think about like when we've gone to some of those swingers places and resorts and nudists. It's usually people like our age, right, in 40 or older.
0: Gray-haired masturbators out for a rip, Jesus says. There was something similar in town. I was guessing maybe this is the first time there's been an event like this in the Twin Cities. Out for a rip, Jesus said. He and his old lady went to an event 10, 15 years ago with the very cliche name of Sex Fest. He and his wife visited that convention. They cruised through the exhibits, he says.
2: It's very straightforward.
3: You know what you're getting, Ashley.
2: Yep.
0: Sex Fest, right. Well, that is just one hell of an exciting story. Two pumps and a fist, Jesus says. He hears that Bonnie Blue is making an appearance, possibly, at this event. We don't know that to be true. She's one that everyone talks about now as far as porn stars go.
1: Oh, she's the one that takes on, like, the most guys in a row?
0: She's the latest. A lot of women have you know, had that record.
1: Right, but that's how she's known now.
0: Yeah, I don't see
2: what 100 guys in, like, an hour? Yeah. I have no idea.
0: She doesn't really send me into a panic, but that's just my own personal taste. How about that? I'm proud of the Twin Cities. I am. One listener wants to know, do they lay plastic over the carpeting over there at the
1: hope so
0: at the convention center?
1: They're bringing the whole janitorial staff for that.
0: Easier to clean up.
3: I wonder if there's any new employees at the convention center that are starting this month,
1: maybe on purpose,
3: that might be working and find themselves in a corner, not knowing what to expect.
1: What I'm curious about, that's a big place, and a lot of times they'll have multiple conventions going on. I'd like to know the concurrent ones.
3: Oh.
2: Yeah, because usually when there's some sort of expo like this, there's also, like, a dance competition going on.
1: Or some, like, big kind of religious group.
2: Oh, my God, that'd be awesome.
0: Something tells me they'll be careful about mixing that crowd, but you never know.
1: Oh, speaking of that, I wonder if there's going to be any folks holding, like, signs outside disapproving of such a thing. Not encouraging, of course, but I'm just wondering if that's a thing that's going to happen.
0: I bet you there will be, Josh, because every effing acid rock, wolf rock, or thrash metal show that I've gone to over the last 30 years, there's at least one person out there hollering at us about Jesus Christ.
2: Yep.
1: Brewers and High Life Jesus said he's considering asking his wife if they can go to the expo. So if you don't hear from me for a few days, she said no, he said.
0: Oh.
1: Yeah, we'll check in on you.
2: Good luck.
0: Yeah, there might be protesters, Josh. Good question. Many years ago, I went to an Andrew Dice Clay concert, and there were protesters.
1: Oh, I suppose, yeah.
0: But that was 1991, when Dice was at his absolute height of popularity, and half of us loved his act, and the other half thought he was the most obscene some bitch on earth. But it got salty there on the way in and out the show. There were shoving matches and people hollering at each other back and forth over the dice show.
3: That seems so tame in 2026.
1: Yeah, some of his jokes. Yeah, I don't know. I guess I don't know. I mean, people are...
0: Actually, his jokes come off way worse in 2026 than they...
1: Yeah. Oh, I suppose, Think of the lens now. I mean, shoot, how many things have we had to delete around here? Like, it doesn't work now.
0: But I'll tell you, Cubby, if you go to the expo, don't make eye contact with Gianna Michaels. She will see right through you, and you will end up in a wheelchair.
1: I'll only go if you go.
0: I'll go if you go, he says.
1: Be fun. Country girl, kind of redneck, she says. She sent a screenshot of what else is going on at the same time as the expo. The Time Travelers Vintage Expo is going on.
2: Is there going to be some old people?
0: What is that?
2: Like, very old?
0: What does that mean? Do you know?
1: I'm going to look it up.
0: The Time Travelers Vintage Expo. So I imagine it's everything from the 50s and 60s, like an old Beatles lunchbox and a...
2: That actually sounds pretty sweet.
0: I don't know, a vintage train set or something like that.
2: Oh, it's like a huge thrift store, basically, right?
1: Mm-hmm.
2: Cool. All right.
0: That sounds fun.
2: That sounds really fun.
0: That does sound fun.
2: You could do both in one day.
0: Who doesn't enjoy a little walk through the neighborhood thrift store?
1: Yeah, it looks very 60s and 70s here.
0: Ooh. You see, up north, you can find a couple of really solid thrift stores. What does a friend of mine calls it? The dead guy store or the dead man's mall or something like that? Because everything in there is usually donated by a family who's lost a dad or a mom or a grandpa or a grandpa, right? And they turn these old items into the thrift store and it becomes vintage, right? The dead man's mall or something. There was one really solid one up north that I walked through. Oh, God, they had some great stuff from way back in the 50s. And I found, my wife and I bought a Love Boat board game for a friend of ours.
1: Sounds cool.
0: The television show Love Boat had its own board game in the late 70s. You can find a little bit of every damn thing. So there you go.
1: Well, yeah, I hope we can get Jordan Max in here to talk about it.
0: Oh, let's do our best for that.
2: Yeah, I want to know the details.
0: Let's see what the hell is going on over there.
2: What really goes on?
0: Ah, wow. Some of our listeners are texting in, naming their favorite all-time porn star, wondering if he or she may be there. Ron Jeremy, I don't think he's terribly popular with that crowd anymore. I think he's gotten in some trouble, but that's just what I think. I thought I've heard some rumors that Ron might be. Jill Kelly, I remember Jill Kelly, sure.
1: Yeah, if Ron Jeremy's there, he wasn't invited.
3: He just bought a ticket.
1: Yeah, if I remember, he's been accused of some pretty bad things.
0: Who was that tall, blonde porn star we had in studio years ago, Josh? I mean, my God, she was just stunning, even at 6 o'clock in the morning. And we had some pictures taken with her. I wish I could remember. She was very famous. I guess I'm asking the... You're not the kind of guy that knows who these porn stars are, but I thought maybe you'd remember just because of, I mean, she just completely changed the vibe in the room. She was so gorgeous.
1: This wasn't the one that was in the old 93X commercial?
0: No.
1: Same day Jason Newsted was there after
0: gal, that? That gal was, she was minor leagues. This gal was like a massive 90s porn star, and it bothers me that I can't think of her name. It doesn't matter. Let's see. People are calling out their favorite. Was it Jessica Drake?
1: Oh, yeah. That's right.
0: Yes.
1: Yep.
0: Thank you. Lambo.
1: I wonder if I can see that in our calendar.
0: Lambo Jesus came up with that. Jessica Drake. Okay, here are some listeners naming their favorite porn stars. Jenna Jameson, sure. Nina Hartley, maybe the greatest of all time.
3: Legend.
0: Sika, I remember seeing one of her movies when I was a ninth grader or something. Sunny Lane, okay, sure.
1: Nick, Jessica Drake.
0: That was her?
1: May 19th, 2017.
0: Wow, it feels like much longer ago than that.
1: It does.
0: Much longer ago. I was going to guess late 90s. F me.
1: Maybe we've had her on more than once.
0: Maybe we did have her on more than... what does this mean? I don't even know what this means. Someone is recommending we medicate ourselves in a particular way before we go to the Exotica Expo. But since I'm not familiar with these medications, I'm not going to say them out loud.
1: So it's not like a Viagra joke or something?
0: No. No, here. Let's see. I'm going to print this off for you, Josh. Tell me if you know what this means.
2: Oh.
1: Do you guys know who, while we wait, do you know who Ava Adams is?
0: The name is familiar.
1: Okay.
0: What about her?
1: Well, Bug Eye Wagon, Jesus said, woo-wee.
0: Oh. Don't you love some of the names, too?
1: Yeah. It seems like the dudes, don't they kind of get the more suggestive ones?
0: In the old days, they did. In the old days. It's different now. They don't play that game anymore where, you know, it's, you know, John Rod and Mike Hard. And they don't really do that anymore as often as they did in the 80s and 90s. And every woman was Missy Mounds or Barbara Bush or whatever. You know what I mean?
1: Yeah.
0: They didn't really... Oh, well, this guy says these are boner pills.
1: Oh, yeah. I just looked it up. Okay. Yeah, boner pills. And honey. What does honey do for
0: you? I don't know. Anyway, the guy says you should take some rhino pills. Okay, that must be a... And honey packets? I don't know what this guy's talking about, but he says they're boner medications.
1: Yeah, I don't think I want to do that. That's why I get kicked out.
2: Yeah, don't.
1: I'm sorry, it won't go away.
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0: that much of that bus inside that building there and no fatalities, that's a blessing.
1: Three children and a bus driver had to go to the hospital with some minor injuries after a school bus crashed into a building on the campus of Hamline University in St. Paul yesterday.
2: My God.
1: University officials say the crash happened about 2:10 p.m. at the Robin Science Center near the intersection of Snelling Avenue North and Hewitt Avenue.
0: He jumped the curb right in front of me and just beelined across here. And he just started hitting stuff, like the light pole, the sign over there. He wiped that out, and he came through here doing maybe, I'd say, 40, 45 miles an hour and just hit the wall.
1: According to the muscular and handsome St. Paul Police Department, about 12 children were on board when the bus slammed into that building. Three students were taken to Children's to be evaluated for minor injuries. The bus driver also suffered minor injuries and was transported to Regions.
2: What caused him to lose the handle on that pig?
1: Well, they haven't given out a lot of info. The company that owns the bus said the bus passed its annual Department of Transportation inspection, so they don't think there's an issue with the bus.
2: Mm.
1: They said preliminary findings indicate the driver, who is new to the company, he or she mistakenly pressed the accelerator instead of the brake.
2: Oh, it can happen.
3: There's a big difference between the two.
1: Yeah, the car operates in completely different ways, as a matter of fact. Man. Yeah, a friend of mine's mom did that and crashed into the side of a Chipotle once out of anger. Her and my friend were arguing, and she frustratingly slammed on the brake, but it was the gas pedal instead.
3: Oh, no.
2: Yeah, they're so friggin' close to each other.
1: They are. Why are they so close?
2: They're so close.
1: A man who fled state troopers on a motorcycle was hospitalized with serious injuries after a high-speed pursuit ended in a crash in St. Paul. According to the Minnesota State Patrol, the trooper attempted to stop the motorcycle for speeding just before 6 a.m. yesterday on eastbound Interstate 494 near Highway 100 in Bloomington. But instead of pulling over, the rider took off. Troopers followed that motorcycle as the pursuit stretched into the East Metro during the morning commute. In fact, a number of texters were keeping us updated as the chase unfolded, letting us know where they were, seeing that motorcycle and squad cars in real time. I'm sure you guys saw those, too. The chase eventually headed west on Cayuga Street from Interstate 35E, where a car at an intersection struck the motorcycle, throwing the rider off the bike. The driver of the car fled the scene, they said.
2: Huh?
1: Leaving the 32-year-old motorcyclist suffering serious injuries. Well, they had to get to work.
2: Oh.
4: Oh, duh, yeah.
1: I don't know what the situation was. The biker was taken to a hospital for treatment. It's unclear. And is under arrest for fleeing police and being a felon in possession of a gun.
2: And why's he got to start all that trouble?
1: Yeah, it sounds like he knew he was going to get in some trouble if he got pulled over. State troopers continue to investigate the pursuit and crash. No other injuries were reported. Glad it didn't end worse.
2: Mm.
1: I mean, when people were texting in, that's kind of what I was responding back. Like, you know, I pray that nothing terrible happens here. No innocent people are hurt or cops or this motorcyclist, but...
2: You ever pray for me?
1: All the time. Yeah.
2: I appreciate that.
1: Absolutely. You're part of them every day. A man arrested Sunday after fleeing a routine traffic stop.
2: You ever pray for bad things?
5: Whoa.
2: You can tell me.
1: Never once.
2: You can tell me if you
1: Absolutely.
2: Pray for bad
1: There's
2: things.
1: Been times I've been concerned and I pray. Please don't let her be pregnant. Please don't let her be pregnant. She looks riddled with STDs. Please don't let Nick get an STD.
2: Oh, my God.
1: Many, many times. That's been a part of my prayer. A man arrested Sunday after fleeing a routine traffic stop offered deputies an unusual explanation for his actions.
2: It was unusual.
1: It was very unusual. He insisted, you know, he's not running from the cops. He was simply taking the family off-roading, thinking police would believe his excuse, but he was way wrong. As it turns out, being way wrong is fitting for the 28-year-old because his last name is pronounced Wayrong. Florida deputies attempted to stop Thomas Wayrong after observing him traveling without a seatbelt or visible license plate. Instead of pulling over, authorities say the driver of the Jeep Grand Cherokee chose the woodland route, hitting the gas and fleeing into a wooded area. Videos posted to Facebook by the Lee County Sheriff's Office shows a drone keeping a watchful eye on the wandering Jeep from above. As Wayrong went the wrong way, the drone operator relayed his movements to deputies on the ground, turning the family off-road outing into an airily assisted game of hide-and-seek. But that hiding didn't last long.
2: So he did have, like, his wife and kids in the car?
1: His kids, for sure.
2: Hilarious.
1: I don't remember a wife.
2: What a dopey excuse.
1: Yeah, nobody bought it. When deputies finally caught up with him, they reported he claimed he was simply off-roading with his family, and he, quote, had no idea he was being pulled over.
4: They had the drone equipment flying in the air, and we're like, oh my gosh, what's happening? Somebody's definitely running away.
1: Given that a drone was tracking him from the sky and cops were tracking him from the ground, deputies weren't buying that explanation.
5: You ran from the deputy.
6: No, I did not. When?
5: The deputy tried to stop you.
6: When?
5: You ran from...
7: 18, 5, 10, 8.
5: Like within a half an hour ago, they got you on the drone and everything.
6: Bro, I didn't even...
5: Three children in the car, everybody's okay.
6: That's crazy.
8: What are you going to jail?
6: For what?
8: Clean and loot.
6: Are you serious?
8: Yeah, 100%.
1: For what?
2: I love that are you serious question. Yeah. Comes up every time.
1: Sheriff Carmine Marcino said, attempting to flee from law enforcement puts everyone involved in danger, including innocent passengers.
9: Turn something small into something big, which you could if they solved easily.
10: Just pull over and get the ticket. Like, you're endangering kids and the future, too. It's too much.
1: According to the sheriff's office, three young children under the age of 5 were inside that vehicle when Wayrong was arrested.
11: Oh, my friend, you just turned a simple ticket into a felony.
10: To endanger your own kids, you could have just took the L and it could have been just a ticket.
1: The Lee County Sheriff's Office arrested and charged him with fleeing and eluding law enforcement and child neglect.
2: That guy's silly.
1: What? I thought we were all off-roading.
2: When? When was I eluding?
1: Like just now?
2: Oh, you mean just, oh, no, no. I was, some of these guys, I mean, write down an excuse maybe. Keep it in your pocket.
1: Yeah.
2: Write down a good one for future use, because some of these that you come up with on the fly are terrible.
1: A Florida woman who was asked to drive more carefully through a drive-thru lane graciously accepted that feedback, reflected on her choices, and used the experience as an opportunity for personal growth. At least that's the version that would restore a little faith in humanity. In reality, however, that's not how this one went.
2: Did she poop in her hand?
1: Nope, she didn't poop in her hand.
2: I was picturing someone pooping in their hand.
1: Yeah, no feces going on here. Instead, the Florida woman, who was asked to drive more carefully through the drive-thru lane, took the feedback about as well as you might expect in 2026 by trying to run over the person who gave it. 32-year-old Amber Collier tried to hit another car after a customer told her she should drive more carefully when she went the wrong way through a Raising Cane's drive-thru about 1:45 p.m. Sunday near Miami. Before the confrontation, she'd already been driving recklessly through the restaurant parking lot. As she headed the wrong way through the drive-thru, she nearly collided with the victim's vehicle. The victim followed her to a stop sign and offered a simple suggestion: drive more carefully, which she apparently interpreted as a declaration of war. She responded by making a U-turn and driving directly at the victim while screaming, bad word coming up here, you're a rapist and a C-word. I'm going to kill you.
2: A rapist?
1: Whoa. And a C. She didn't even know this lady, but she's intuitive.
12: She just picked like the two worst things she could think of, I guess.
2: Terrible names to call someone.
12: Wow.
1: Are girls allowed to call another girl a C-word?
12: Yeah.
1: Okay, so that's okay.
12: Well, it's still like...
1: I know I should never
12: deeper.
1: Say.
12: It's still like more aggressive than other words, but yeah, you can do it.
1: Fortunately for the victim, she hit a curb instead of the vehicle she was aiming for, but the encounter still wasn't over. A passenger in the victim's car got out, and she once again drove toward the group. This time, she ended up striking a woman in the arm as she passed by. She then left the parking lot, but not before collecting one more collision by hitting a Ram truck suite that was exiting the restaurant. She kept driving until she was pulled over about 10 miles away.
2: Ah, it doesn't make any friggin' sense at all.
1: Nope. She's a bit of a hothead. A San Antonio police officer was definitely suspended indefinitely after records show he repeatedly decided the rules of being a cop didn't apply to him. Officer Taylor Sanchez was disciplined multiple times over a series of incidents dating back to last September. Records show he was caught driving far above the speed limit at least 5 times during a single shift, then continued the pattern in the days that followed. In one incident, Sanchez hit 98 in a 65-mile-per-hour zone while responding to a call, despite not being authorized to drive that fast. During another response, records show he topped 100 miles per hour in a 65, reaching speeds as high as 118, showing the same disregard for public safety as Shia LaBeouf has shown his liver. Files also accuse Sanchez of repeatedly blowing through stop signs at red lights, and at one point driving the wrong way down a one-way street. Then later that month, investigators said Sanchez failed to upload more than 30 clips from his body camera after 7 separate shifts. Authorities aren't saying Sanchez is dirty, but they do say he has a pattern of not following the rules. In fact, department records show that Sanchez was indefinitely suspended twice. It's unclear whether his law enforcement career will continue, but there's growing belief that, much like Shia LaBeouf getting asked to be the designated driver, the odds aren't great. In fact, one suspension notice states, quote, his actions render his continued employment detrimental to effective law enforcement.
12: Yeah, I'd say so.
2: What's going on between you and Shia LaBeouf all of a sudden?
3: Yeah, I was catching strays.
1: We've got beef.
3: Do you?
1: Yeah. Last week it was between me and Kim Kardashian, you might remember.
3: Yeah.
1: Today it's me and Shia.
3: I Googled to see if he was in the news and I missed something.
1: This story was actually from a while ago. Oh, okay. I was sitting on it. But when he had some of those issues.
2: I didn't know you guys had problems.
1: Yeah, it goes back a long way.
12: I didn't know he had issues. I just know him from Holes and Transformers, right? He's in that, and that's about it.
3: He can check out his Wikipedia. He's done some things.
2: He was in Furry.
12: Is it going to make me sad? I don't want to be sad. I want to remember him as being good.
2: Did you ever watch Furry?
1: I watched Furry. I liked Furry.
2: Me too.
1: Yeah, it was good. Did you ever see Furry Road?
2: A little bit of it.
12: That was good.
2: I only saw about half of Mad Max Furry Road.
1: Yeah, it was good. Now streaming on Netflix, the three-part docuseries, Michael Jackson, The Verdict, which takes a look at the pop superstar's 2003 child molestation trial and the media frenzy that surrounded it.
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2: We learned that our homeboy Marcus Foligno has been named the recipient of the 2026 King Clancy Memorial Trophy. It's a cute trick played on Marcus by his brother, the Leon. What the hell
1: Nick,
2: is the...
1: You never remember that.
2: I don't know what...
13: Should be an easy one to remember.
2: Marcus and his family were touring a hospital here at the University of Minnesota. You know how dialed in the Folinos are to raising money for cancer. You know, they've got the Foligno Face-Off, where he and Nick collectively gather up as much money for funds for breast cancer research in honor of their mother. All different types of cancer. The money that they raise goes to all different kinds of folks dealing with cancer. So Foligno and his family are touring this hospital, talking to doctors like you and your wife, I'm sure, do quite often, Randy Shaver. And they enter a room, and Nick Foligno was there to surprise Marcus with the trophy. It was really cool, and I think we called it adorable earlier.
1: Mm-hmm. Yeah,
2: a really cool and adorable moment for the both of them. So we congratulate Marcus up and down for that.
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2: Dana, don't sound so weird about it.
1: Yeah.
2: If he didn't sound so weird and desperate about it, it might happen.
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Good morning. It's Shannon hanging out with you until 4 with the newest one from Dayseeker. Let's crawl back to my coffin.

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14: You ever wake up in the middle of the night, or maybe first thing in the morning, and notice drool on your pillow? Unless you're sleeping next to someone who hasn't already seen all your good, bad, and ugly, it's probably not that big a deal and not anything to worry about, unless it's something that just started happening recently. When people drool at night, it's often because of a stuffy nose, acid reflux, or being a mouth breather. People who sleep on their stomach or side are more likely to drool than someone who sleeps on their back. But in some cases, drooling at night can be a warning sign of something more serious, like dental issues, sleep apnea, or even early symptoms of Parkinson's disease. If you're at all concerned about this, the best place to start is with an ENT doctor, an ears, nose, and throat doctor. They can recommend a sleep study to possibly get some answers. I'm Dr. Sanjay Gupta, helping you live a better life.

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0: There you have it, brother and sisterhood, new Five Finger Death Punch. It's Eye of the Storm here on 93X. 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
2: We were talking about people watching. 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
2: Our crowd, including us.
3: Oh, we were disgusting.
2: I'm not separating ourselves.
4: I'm kind of glad I missed it.
2: The entire crowd, including ourselves, was disgusting in the late 90s and early 2000s. Now, it's just a bunch of 45-year-olds sitting in a lawn chair.
3: It's the way I'd want it now.
2: It's perfect.
3: So people are bringing up the time Dana was incredibly hammered.
4: That was so much fun.
3: But Dana wasn't out of control. Dana was just on a different plane of existence.
4: Yeah. You were so goofy.
3: Yeah, you were goofy and so, like, it seemed like you weren't sure where you were. And that was kind of, was that on your birthday or was right
5: it
3: around?
5: It was on my actual birthday.
3: Okay.
5: Say I was doing a press conference, you know, as a manager of a baseball team about that night, I'd say, yeah, you know, going in without, we had a good game plan, but things got away from us early. Made the decision to all not eat dinner. I'll wait till I get on the boat. Of course, that never happens. You never eat when you're on the boat. And
4: never.
5: We never could recover from that point. A couple ill-advised shots were taken. They're bond for me, and we just couldn't recover.
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6: Recent survey conducted by Common Sense Media found one-third of teenagers prefer AI companions over humans for serious conversations. There's a term for that, social offloading. And experts we talked to warned that this habit could be stunting emotional growth, leaving an already isolated generation who came of age during the pandemic even less prepared for the messiness of human interaction. Sure, AI can help you polish whatever it is you're looking to say, but that's not very human, right? It's the messiness that makes our interactions with each other so real. It's also what makes them so validating, help us to develop our confidence, our voice, our deep bonds with each other. Psychiatrists we talked to encouraged turning to family or friends when you're struggling to express yourself. They are keen to help. I'm Dr. Sanjay Gupta, helping you live a better life.
0: We've made our share of regrettable choices, but we've never once sent you a bill.
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0: 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Slayer playing their album Rain and Blood in full to celebrate the 40th anniversary of the record. Also, it is a Slayer winning weekend here on 93X. 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
2: We learned that our homeboy Marcus Foligno has been named the recipient of the 2026 King Clancy Memorial Trophy. It's a cute trick played on Marcus by his brother, the Leon. What the hell is
3: Nick,
2: the...
3: Weird. You never remember that.
2: I don't know what...
4: Should be an easy one to remember. Yeah.
2: Marcus and his family were touring a hospital here at the University of Minnesota. You know how dialed in the Folinos are to raising money for cancer. You know, they've got the Folino Face-Off, where he and Nick collectively gather up as much money for funds for breast cancer research in honor of their mother. All different types of cancer. The mother, the money that they raise goes to all different kinds of folks dealing with cancer. So Foligno and his family are touring this hospital, talking to doctors like you and your wife, I'm sure, do quite often, Randy Shaver. And they enter a room, and Nick Foligno was there to surprise Marcus with the trophy. It was really cool, and I think we called it adorable earlier.
3: Mm-hmm. Yeah,
2: a really cool and adorable moment for the both of them. So we congratulate Marcus up and down for that.
5: For sure.
3: I just want to be friends with them.
6: I hear you. 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
2: 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It reinforces the alignment, stability, and coordinated muscle activation that supports how your body moves, whether you're doing strenuous exercise or simply going about your daily life. This is according to Dana Santis, a strength and conditioning specialist. Even though you walk every day, Dana does say you can make small adjustments to immediately improve your walking mechanics. So, keep your rib cage stacked over your pelvis. 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Allow your arms to swing naturally in coordination with your legs. 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I'm Dr. Sanjay Gupta, helping you live a better life.
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10: Did you know that almost half the vegetables and more than 3/4 of the fruit that we eat in this country come from just one state, California? Yeah, it's true. And according to a new report by the Environmental Working Group, a health advocacy organization, a lot of this produce is tainted with PFAS, which are sometimes referred to as forever chemicals. Why? Well, the EPA says pesticides keep America's food supply safe, abundant, and affordable. And of course, these chemicals are used in every state, not just California. Now, if you are worried, though, about how much you're consuming, the best thing to do is to buy organic produce, if and when you can. Organic or not, you should rinse all fruits and vegetables under running water. Don't use any soap. And as one epidemiologist told us, use a brush on sturdier items like carrots, potatoes, and cucumbers. I'm Dr. Sanjay Gupta, helping you live a better life.

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0: Let's hook someone up with Slayer tickets, shall we? It's 93X. 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Hate Breed, Suicidal Tendencies, and Down going to be at the show as well. And also, just so you know, today is Slayer Day, so you can get two tickets to go see Slayer for $66.66 plus tax. So you do have another option to get your tickets. But if you want to try to win them before you buy them, again, text me the word WORLD, W-O-R-L-D, to 651-989-9393. Good luck, and a big thanks to Live Nation for hooking us up.
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2: We were talking about people watching. 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
3: Fun Size She's just brought up a good point. 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
2: Disgusting.
3: I mean, Apple River, people that tubed down the Apple River were afraid to go on that thing.
2: Our crowd, including us.
3: Oh, we were disgusting.
2: I'm not separating ourselves.
4: I'm kind of glad I missed it.
2: The entire crowd, including ourselves, was disgusting in the late 90s and early 2000s. Now, it's just a bunch of 45-year-olds sitting in a lawn chair.
3: It's the way I'd want it now.
2: It's perfect.
3: So people are bringing up the time Dana was incredibly hammered.
4: That was so much fun.
3: But Dana wasn't out of control. Dana was just on a different plane of existence.
2: Yeah.
4: You were so goofy.
3: Yeah, you were goofy and so, like, it seemed like you weren't sure where you were. And that was kind of, was that on your birthday or was right
5: it
3: around?
5: It was on my actual birthday.
3: Okay.
5: Say I was doing a press conference, you know, as a manager of a baseball team about that night, I'd say, yeah, you know, going in without, we had a good game plan, but things got away from us early. Made the decision to all not eat dinner. I'll wait till I get on the boat. Of course, that never happens. You never eat when you're on the boat. And
4: never.
5: We never could recover from that point. A couple ill-advised shots were taken. They're bond for me, and we just couldn't recover.
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1: A better life with Dr. Sanjay Gupta.
2: Staying active every day will go a long way towards helping you live a happy, healthy, and pain-free life. And there is perhaps no movement more fundamental than walking. It reinforces the alignment, stability, and coordinated muscle activation that supports how your body moves, whether you're doing strenuous exercise or simply going about your daily life. This is according to Dana Santis, a strength and conditioning specialist. Even though you walk every day, Dana does say you can make small adjustments to immediately improve your walking mechanics. So, keep your rib cage stacked over your pelvis. 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Allow your arms to swing naturally in coordination with your legs. Keep your gaze forward, your jaw relaxed, and then just breathe in through your nose and out through your mouth. I'm Dr. Sanjay Gupta, helping you live a better life.
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93X. And later on tonight, we got The Pit with Cato and Graham. The guys have your way in to go see Chiodos August 14th at the Myth in Maplewood. And Sabaton with Pop Evil at the Armory on November 22nd. And let's be real, you can't beat free metal shows. Also, Cato and Graham giving you tunes.

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1: Yeah, making the Weezer set list for the new tour, that always can be a bit of a puzzle. When you're a new band, you just have one or two albums out, you just play all your songs, and it's pretty simple. But yeah, we have a lot of albums, and fans have come in at different generations, different time periods, different tastes, so we want to make sure that everybody comes away feeling like, oh, awesome, they played that song from that album. I had no idea that was going to happen.

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2: We learned that our homeboy Marcus Foligno has been named the recipient of the 20 and 26 King Clancy Memorial Trophy. 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
2: 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All different types of cancer. The money that they raise goes to all different kinds of folks dealing with cancer. 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And they enter a room, and Nick Foligno was there to surprise Marcus with the trophy. 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
3: Yeah.
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9: You ever wake up in the middle of the night or maybe first thing in the morning and notice drool on your pillow? Unless you're sleeping next to someone who hasn't already seen all your good, bad, and ugly, it's probably not that big a deal and not anything to worry about, unless it's something that just started happening recently. When people drool at night, it's often because of a stuffy nose, acid reflux, or being a mouth breather. People who sleep on their stomach or side are more likely to drool than someone who sleeps on their back. But in some cases, drooling at night can be a warning sign of something more serious, like dental issues, sleep apnea, or even early symptoms of Parkinson's disease. If you're at all concerned about this, the best place to start is with an ENT doctor, an ears, nose, and throat doctor. They can recommend a sleep study to possibly get some answers. I'm Dr. Sanjay Gupta, helping you live a better life.
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If your name is Ryan, spelled R-Y-A-N, you can make history next month. 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

We'll see those guys at our half-ass morning show, Summer Bash. It's Bush here on 93X. 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
9: A better life with Dr. Sanjay Gupta.
10: Eating a healthy diet is not only good for you physically, it can also keep your brain sharp as you age. According to a new study out of China, people who most closely followed the MIND diet slowed aging in key structures inside their brains by more than 2 years. The MIND diet is a combination of the Mediterranean diet, which we talk a lot about, and the DASH diet, which stands for Dietary Approaches to Stop Hypertension. All three of these diets are similar, but the MIND diet puts more of an emphasis on berries, beans, leafy green vegetables, fish, poultry, whole grains, olive oil, and nuts. You're not going to eat foods with a lot of saturated fat. We're talking cheese, butter, red meat, or anything fried. You really don't have to eat like this 100% of the time. That's the key. Just do the best that you can. I'm Dr. Sanjay Gupta, helping you live a better life.
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0: 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Down, Suicidal Tendencies and Hatebreed will be there as well. 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Good luck. And a big thanks to Live Nation for hooking us up.
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2: We were talking about people watching. 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
3: Fun Size Jesus brought up a good point. 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
2: No.
3: But if you, I mean, a boat cruise in 1999, 2000, 2001.
2: Disgusting.
3: I mean, Apple River, people that tubed down the Apple River were afraid to go on that thing.
2: Our crowd, including us.
3: Oh, we were disgusting.
2: I'm not separating ourselves.
4: I'm kind of glad I missed it.
2: The entire crowd, including ourselves, was disgusting in the late 90s and early 2000s. Now, it's just a bunch of 45-year-olds sitting in a lawn chair.
3: It's the way I'd want it now.
2: It's perfect.
3: So people are bringing up the time Dana was incredibly hammered.
4: That was so much fun.
3: But Dana wasn't out of control. Dana was just on a different plane of existence.
4: Yeah. You were so goofy.
3: Yeah, you were goofy and so, like, it seemed like you weren't sure where you were. And that was kind of, was that on your birthday or was right
5: it
3: around?
5: It was on my actual birthday.
3: Okay.
5: Say I was doing a press conference, you know, as a manager of a baseball team about that night, I'd say, yeah, you know, going in without, we had a good game plan, but things got away from us early. Made the decision to all not eat dinner. I'll wait till I get on the boat. Of course, that never happens. You never eat when you're on the boat. And
4: never.
5: We never could recover from that point. A couple ill-advised shots were taken. They're bond for me, and we just couldn't recover.
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4: 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We somehow got into a pity party.
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93X, and happy Slayer Day. 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
1: We learned that our homeboy Marcus Foligno has been named the recipient of the 20 and 26 King Clancy Memorial Trophy. It's a cute trick played on Marcus by his brother, the Leon. What the hell
2: Nick,
1: is he?
2: It's weird you never remember that.
1: I don't know what.
3: Should be an easy one to remember.
1: Marcus and his family were touring a hospital here at the University of Minnesota. 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You know, they've got the Foligno Face-Off, where he and Nick collectively gather up as much money for funds for breast cancer research in honor of their mother. All different types of cancer. The money that they raise goes to all different kinds of folks dealing with cancer. So Foligno and his family are touring this hospital, talking to doctors like you and your wife, I'm sure, do quite often, Randy Shaver. And they enter a room, and Nick Foligno was there to surprise Marcus with the trophy. It was really cool, and I think we called it adorable earlier.
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5: A better life with Dr. Sanjay Gupta.
6: Eating a healthy diet is not only good for you physically, it can also keep your brain sharp as you age. According to a new study out of China, people who most closely followed the MIND diet slowed aging in key structures inside their brains by more than 2 years. The MIND diet is a combination of the Mediterranean diet, which we talk a lot about, and the DASH diet, which stands for Dietary Approaches to Stop Hypertension. All three of these diets are similar, but the MIND diet puts more of an emphasis on berries, beans, leafy green vegetables, fish, poultry, whole grains, olive oil, and nuts. You're not going to eat foods with a lot of saturated fat. We're talking cheese, butter, red meat, or anything fried. You really don't have to eat like this 100% of the time. That's the key. Just do the best that you can. I'm Dr. Sanjay Gupta, helping you live a better life.
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Mighty Metallica here on 93X, Minnesota's rock station. And we're always giving you new rock. Like this one from President. It's Destroy Me.

0: 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At work? 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
7: A better life with Dr. Sanjay Gupta.
8: If you're caring for an aging parent, you may feel quite often that you're alone in what you're doing. But you're not, not by a long shot. According to a new report by the Pew Research Center, 10% of U.S. adults are caring for a parent over age 65. Millions more are caring for a spouse or partner 65 or older. Beyond the sheer numbers, this report, perhaps unsurprisingly, found a major difference in caregiver well-being between men and women. One psychologist we spoke to suggested thinking 5 years in the future and imagining where you are right now. Will you be glad you took something on or regretful that you didn't? You also need to cut yourself some slack, he said, especially women. Don't try to shoulder all of the burden by yourself. You might need to ask for help before you burn out. You'll be so glad you did. I'm Dr. Sanjay Gupta, helping you live a better life.
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93X, Minnesota's Rock Station. What's up? It's Shannon entering my final hour with you. Thanks so much for letting me be part of your Saturday. Really appreciate it. New breaking bet for you now. It's something wicked here on 93X.

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3: Fun Size She's just brought up a good point. 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
2: Disgusting.
3: I mean, Apple River, people that tubed down the Apple River were afraid to go on that thing.
2: Our crowd, including us.
3: Oh, we were disgusting.
2: I'm not separating ourselves.
4: I'm kind of glad I missed it.
2: The entire crowd, including ourselves, was disgusting in the late 90s and early 2000s. Now, it's just a bunch of 45-year-olds sitting in a lawn chair.
3: It's the way I'd want it now.
2: It's perfect.
3: So, people are bringing up the time Dana was incredibly hammered.
4: That was so much fun.
3: But Dana wasn't out of control. Dana was just on a different plane of existence.
4: Yeah. You were so goofy.
3: Yeah, you were goofy and so, like, it seemed like you weren't sure where you were. And that was kind of, was that on your birthday or was right
5: it
3: around?
5: It was on my actual birthday.
3: Okay.
5: Say I was doing a press conference, you know, as a manager of a baseball team about that night, I'd say, yeah, you know, going in without, we had a good game plan, but things got away from us early. Made the decision to all not eat dinner. I'll wait till I get on the boat. Of course, that never happens. You never eat when you're on the boat. And
4: never.
5: We never could recover from that point. A couple ill-advised shots were taken. They're bond for me, and we just couldn't recover.
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6: A Better Life with Dr. Sanjay Gupta.
7: Eating a healthy diet is not only good for you physically, it can also keep your brain sharp as you age. According to a new study out of China, people who most closely followed the MIND diet slowed aging in key structures inside their brains by more than 2 years. The MIND diet is a combination of the Mediterranean diet, which we talk a lot about, and the DASH diet, which stands for Dietary Approaches to Stop Hypertension. All three of these diets are similar, but the MIND diet puts more of an emphasis on berries, beans, leafy green vegetables, fish, poultry, whole grains, olive oil, and nuts. You're not going to eat foods with a lot of saturated fat. We're talking cheese, butter, red meat, or anything fried. You really don't have to eat like this 100% of the time. That's the key. Just do the best that you can. I'm Dr. Sanjay Gupta, helping you live a better life.
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1: A better life with Dr. Sanjay Gupta.
2: If you're caring for an aging parent, you may feel quite often that you're alone in what you're doing. But you're not. Not by a long shot. According to a new report by the Pew Research Center, 10% of U.S. adults are caring for a parent over age 65. Millions more are caring for a spouse or partner 65 or older. Beyond the sheer numbers, this report, perhaps unsurprisingly, found a major difference in caregiver well-being between men and women. One psychologist we spoke to suggested thinking 5 years in the future and imagining where you are right now. Will you be glad you took something on, or regretful that you didn't? You also need to cut yourself some slack, he said, especially women. Don't try to shoulder all of the burden by yourself. You might need to ask for help before you burn out. You'll be so glad you did. I'm Dr. Sanjay Gupta, helping you live a better life.
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1: Hi, I'm Rivers Cuomo from Weezer, and this is our song, Go Away. 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
2: We learned that our homeboy Marcus Foligno has been named the recipient of the 20 and 26 King Clancy Memorial Trophy. It's a cute trick played on Marcus by his brother, the Leon. 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
2: 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The money that they raise goes to all different kinds of folks dealing with cancer. 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
2: I'm Derek Madden. Here's what's up. Some of the kings of late night got together to form a White Stripes cover band for one night only. Jon Stewart, Conan O'Brien, and Jimmy Kimmel all played as members of the very White Stripes, with Love on the Spectrum's Abby Romero on vocals. The performance is part of the Netflix Is a Joke Festival, with proceeds going to the Next for Autism charity.
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0: 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I've got your tickets for Slayer. They're going to be in town, of course, with Down, Suicidal Tendencies, and Hatebreed, tearing up Mystic Lake Amphitheater Friday, September 4th. 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
2: We were talking about people watching. 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
2: Disgusting.
3: I mean, Apple River. People that tube down the Apple River were afraid to go on that thing.
2: Our crowd, including us.
3: Oh, we were disgusting.
2: I'm not separating ourselves.
4: I'm kind of glad I missed it.
2: The entire crowd, including ourselves, was disgusting in the late 90s and early 2000s. Now, it's just a bunch of 45-year-olds sitting in a lawn chair.
3: It's the way I'd want it now.
2: It's perfect.
3: So people are bringing up the time Dana was incredibly hammered.
4: That was so much fun.
3: But Dana wasn't out of control. Dana was just on a different plane of existence.
2: Yeah.
4: You were so goofy.
3: Yeah, you were goofy and so, like, it seemed like you weren't sure where you were. And that was kind of, was that on your birthday or was right
5: it
3: around?
5: It was on my actual birthday.
3: Okay.
5: Say I was doing a press conference, you know, as a manager of a baseball team about that night, I'd say, yeah, you know, going in without, we had a good game plan, but things got away from us early. Made the decision to all not eat dinner. I'll wait till I get on the boat. Of course, that never happens. You never eat when you're on the boat. And
4: never.
5: We never could recover from that point. A couple ill-advised shots were taken that are bond for me, and we just couldn't recover.
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93X right now for Tony, who's apparently on the way to the Dells. He's got the kids. He's like, they're out of school. And the kids are celebrating. They're going to the Dells. And I told them last time I went to the Dells, one thing I was impressed about is, like, at the bottom of every water slide, at some places they had bars. So you could, you know, toss back a few drinks while you're waiting for your kids to fly down these damn slides. It's an all right deal. Here's Day Seeker.

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2: We learned that our homeboy Marcus Foligno has been named the recipient of the 20 and 26 King Clancy Memorial Trophy. It's a cute trick played on Marcus by his brother, the Leon. What the hell is
3: Nick,
2: the...
3: You never remember that.
2: I don't know what...
4: Should be an easy one to remember.
2: Marcus and his family were touring a hospital here at the University of Minnesota. You know how dialed in the Foligno's are to raising money for cancer. You know, they've got the Foligno face-off, where he and Nick collectively gather up as much money for funds for breast cancer research in honor of their mother. All different types of cancer. The mother, the money that they raise goes to all different kinds of folks dealing with cancer. So Foligno and his family are touring this hospital, talking to doctors like you and your wife, I'm sure, do quite often, Randy Shaver. And they enter a room, and Nick Foligno was there to surprise Marcus with the trophy. It was really cool, and I think we called it adorable earlier.
3: Mm-hmm. Yeah,
2: 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So we congratulate Marcus up and down for that.
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